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20: Oh my God, Monty, can you believe it? Apparently, the NFL community is having trouble doing so. I'm Martin Weiss. This is Fox Sports Radio. Monty Bolaños. Here we're here for another hour, keeping the seats warm for Aaron Torres and Jason Martin.
21: I thought you were about to say, can you believe it? And I was going to say, what, that the Lakers are up at halftime?
20: They've been close in every game at the half. About 7 minutes into the third quarter is when we start to check in on that one, right? That's when it's like, oh, wait a minute. Oh, yeah, they remembered we're the Oklahoma City Thunder. So, no, I do want to touch on this. Jeremiah Love signs his contract with the Arizona Cardinals, which makes him very, very high paid.
21: Nice.
20: Okay.
21: Nice.
20: And, you know, Jeremiah Love just drafted by the Cardinals, and it's all of a sudden, you can't draft a running back that high. You can't take that type of position with the third overall pick. And, you know, the analytics community up in arms at the travesty that has occurred in Arizona. I personally can't find myself to be too worked up about it, but just – Jeremiah Love getting his contract, to me, the coolest thing about it was he says, I'm not going to have to spend any of this money. And so they asked him, you know, what's the first thing you buy? He's, I'm not spending any of this money. He said, I'm putting it in savings and investments and such. It's like, I was an NIL kid, man.
21: Must be nice.
20: I'm doing pretty well, right? I'm doing pretty well. And I juxtapose that with Breece Hall, the news this week, Breece Hall signs his extension, right? And he said in his post that this is the first time he had cried since he tore his ACL. And whether you want to have the conversation about long-term building for your organization, whether you should draft a running back here, draft a running back there, whatever, I am just at a place in life now where, first of all, I never believed that you can't draft. If the best player is a running back and you need him, you should probably take him. I don't think the Cowboys regret drafting Zeke. Mm-hmm. Now, you want to make paying Zeke on the second half of that contract is a different story, right? You know what I'm saying? But, like, the Giants don't necessarily regret drafting Saquon Barkley. You couldn't build anything around him. So I think if the Cardinals are able to build around Jeremiah Love, he'll be fine. Ashley Gentry, they put some players on that, he'll be fine. But the coolest thing about all this to me is that you have these guys, because of the position they play and the value of it in the NFL has been artificially suppressed and, like, trying to be a place where you get value on your roster. And Jeremiah Love saying, I don't even need my NFL money. Breece Hall would not need his NFL money if he was 6 years younger.
21: Right.
20: And now running backs going forward, if you're good enough to be a day one pick, a day two pick like these guys were, will not need NFL money in the same way, and that just makes me feel good.
21: That's a really good point. I actually didn't think about that. I was really happy with Breece Hall in the news, honestly, because to me, when I saw that, this is going to sound like I'm talking smack to Jets fans, so I'm sorry, Ian, because I'm not trying to do that. But sometimes it's nice when it's not all about winning, because there's no way Breece Hall's like, I'm going to win a championship in the next 3 years. That's why I'm going to stay here. He stayed here because he likes it. And he got money from it. So it's just nice to see. You mentioned continuity in the last segment. As fans, we like to have our players be there for several years. I like that Breece Hall chose to stay and be a Jet, even though the situation in New York is questionable right now at best. Because it's not always about winning. And I think we sometimes forget that. So I'm happy for Breece Hall. And that tweet, yeah, that he hasn't cried since his tore his ACL. Yeah, like that hit. I was like, congrats, Breece. Good for you.
20: And it's just in a league where every year We watch guys like Quinshon Judkins last year had a great rookie year for the Browns. And one of the best backs in the league by production and broke his leg in week 16. Who knows what will happen next season? You know, I'm wishing the best for him, but who knows what will happen next season? Man, a running back with a broken leg is bad business. Mm-hmm. We all know that. I feel better knowing that Quinshon Judkins got paid millions of dollars to go lose to Davis Warren when he played for Ohio State. Right? I feel, seriously, that he went from Ohio State and went from Ole Miss to Ohio State, got paid, and now he's on a rookie deal, hurt, rehabbing, but that money he made in college will always be there.
21: Jeremiah's college money
20: will always be there.
21: Right.
20: And that, going forward, is nothing but a win for me.
21: Yeah, I'm with you.
20: I'm happy for him. Draft running backs, they're good. We are!
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12: Well, after a frustrating draw in Kansas City last weekend, your Seattle Sounders have returned home and look to get back in the win column and continue their great start to 2026. Tonight at Lumen Field against San Diego FC, who finished first in the Western Conference last year in their first ever season in MLS, but they're struggling a fair bit here to begin their sophomore campaign. We will see what happens tonight here in this beautiful evening here in Seattle, Washington, here at Lumen Field. We welcome you to the Sounders FC pre-match show presented by Providence Swedish, official healthcare partner of Seattle Sounders FC. Jackson Feltz alongside the coach Pete Fewing. We are counting you down to kickoff for the next 35 minutes. Then Danny Jackson and Brad Evans will take over and have the call for Sounders and San Diego coming up here in a little bit. Pete, let's start, as we always do, by looking back a little bit. You and I were on that post-game show, the whole broadcast for the Kansas City game. And I think, you know, frustrating was a good word that I had afterwards. Brian Schmetzer flat out told us that for him, it felt like a loss.
13: Yeah, and I understand that. I think the players felt the same thing. You know, they started out so great. Paul Rothrock, a minute 58 seconds, I think, in the back of the net. You think, oh, this is going to be a cakewalk. You're dealing with a team that's 1-7-1 and given up a... They've been pounded, right? They've just been pounded 5-0 by Chicago the game before. So you think, oh, the route is on, stat day, right? And then slowly but surely, Kansas City worked their way back in. We make an error, unfortunate. You don't see Christian Roldan give the ball away like that ever. And but of all the guys to give it to is Jovalich, who at that moment had 5 of their 8 goals. So that was tough. And then, you know, Ferreira, gosh, 10 minutes after that, tie at 1-1. Ferreira hits one off the bar. And then, hey, Steph Cleveland. Tommy Dutra had to have a little bit of mixed feelings because his former Seattle Sounder goalkeeper, Steph Cleveland, got his first start of the season. And he was fantastic. His positioning was good. His hands were good. He came up with some really good saves. And I'm sure Tommy was sort of happy for him. But, yeah, that was a tough game. And then, you know, we talking to Coach yesterday, you heard him say it. It's the MLS, right? Any team on any day can beat any other team. So, and that same goes here, right? We've got a San Diego team that struggled, but man, I thought last year they were fantastic. They thumped us 3-0 in our first ever game against them at their place. Then we got the win 1-0 back here in Seattle. But so we'll see how this one goes. I think there's a valuable lesson. And then I think we're in an interesting spot too, Jackson, in that we don't really know who our forward is yet, right? We got three, right? Three good ones, right? Three that could start on just about any MLS team, but no one's really gathered that position. And then there's other plots around. What happens when Yamar's healthy? Alex Roldan. Does he slide to the right? Kalani's been doing a good job. So there's a lot of things to talk about.
6: There is a lot of things to talk. I love it. You're giving me the list. Let's, you know, it's just sort of like one by one by one. Let's kind of go down the list of the many, many things you just outlined right there. Let's start with that Kansas City topic. And you talked about Christian Roldan, a giveaway that he never does. And we heard from Brian. He was on with a show with KJR earlier this week. Brian Schmetzer talked about how Christian Roldan stood up, raised his hand, talked to the teammates, was a leader. And it's one of those things, Pete, where you look at a play like that, and Christian Roldan clearly just didn't see Jovalich, scans the field, looks both ways, doesn't see him there, and gives it away. And I how I'm going to kind of turn this is he clearly feels at fault for it. He stands up, he's a leader, speaks to his teammates. I wonder, Pete, if we are going to see an extra motivated Christian Roldan. There's four games before the World Cup, Pete, and there's three in the next 8 days. I would imagine coming off of that, knowing Christian Roldan the way we do, and you know, talking to him for the many, many years we've talked to him, I think we're going to see an extra motivated Christian Roldan over these next few weeks.
13: Yeah, I think he wants to kind of make up for that. You know, don't forget he got two goals against St. Louis a couple of weeks ago. We have a very short mind as fans in this game. So I would agree. I think he's going to come out. He also can't try to do too much. He's got to stay within himself as a player. He's certainly, you know, he's captain of this team, right? And he's a strong leader. So, you know, it's funny. Kansas City, we were playing Casey Keller's in goal, and the ball's going past the post. And this would be 2009, 10, 11, one of those years. And Casey goes to scoop it out of bounds, which he knows it's going to be a corner kick, but he mistakenly scoops it back into his own goal. And it was one of those where you're like, you'll never, ever see that.
6: I mean, I blocked that out of my brain.
13: You'll never see that ever happen again. And it, ironically, it was against Sporting Kansas City at the time. So I think the one that we saw with Christian, I just don't think we're going to see anything like that again. But Jovalich did a great job of being sneaky weasel and kind of reading it and then gambling, and the gamble paid off.
6: You go back that far and you talk about those early days versus Kansas City. The only memory that I have in my head, I was sitting in section 110 or maybe 210 over across the way there, and I watched Mike Facito score a goal in added time to give us a win over KC.
13: We did that a lot against KC in late.
6: In one of the most amazing finishes I've seen.
13: Throw it.
6: That's the memory that I choose to remember, not the Casey Keller one. But, you know, you gave that long answer in the opening, and another topic that I wanted to hit is the forward topic. We will get to our full Delta starting 11 in a few minutes. But Jordan Morris, everybody, is the starter tonight. And, Pete, it's been one of those things where first few games of the season, it's Osaze De Rosario. He can't continue from the strong preseason, so we get a little bit of Jordan. Jordan gets hurt, we get a little bit of Danny Mazowski. Mazowski can't replicate what he was doing last season. We go back to Jordan. Today it is Jordan, Pete. And it's one of those questions of, you know, will the real number nine please stand up? Well, I'm waiting for one of these guys to stand up and take that spot.
13: I think Coach Schmetzer thinks the exact same thing you do. He's waiting for that as well. It's interesting. When you look at all of them in MLS play, there's only two goals between all three of them, and there's four assists. Now, Mazowski scored a great one against Vancouver in the Champions Cup as well, but they haven't gotten the goal. So Brian's going to go with who's hot, and this is a team that there's competition everywhere for the right back spot, the center back spots, left back's probably the least, but he's got Paul Rothrock in his back pocket that he could play if Nuhu wasn't playing. Paul Rothrock's probably the first choice back there. Middle of the park, you got three really good ones. Add Hassani to Snyder Brunel, the 19-year-old kid who's just been fantastic, and Christian. And then on the wings, good Lord, you've got a lot of, you know, between Paul Arriola and Ferreira and Morris could be there as well. Yep. Rothrock.
6: Six goals this year for Paul, leads the team.
13: Yeah, it's he's just been great. Thank goodness we signed him, right?
6: Well, thank goodness he returned. I mean, Paul Rothrock has made it very clear that he had bigger offers elsewhere. He had offers from across the pond. He had lots of opportunities and options to leave Seattle. but it was his home that he came back to, playing here at Lumen Field, and leads the team right now with 6 goals across all competitions. Paul Rothrock right now looking great for the Sounders, but we do need that extra bit of offense. I think we can all agree on that for this Sounders season. Well, you know, Pete, you mentioned also the players who are out. What happens when they come back? That's certainly a question for another day with Yamar Gomez-Andrade and with Pedro De La Vega. Let's quickly dive into the Providence Swedish team health report. De La Vega still out with that knee injury. Brian Schmetzer was on KJR, and he talked about how Pedro De La Vega, you're looking for him after the World Cup, for De La Vega. The other news from Brian this week, this was kind of the breaking news from Brian Schmetzer when he joined Softy and Dick Fain on Tuesday night, is that Yamar Gomez-Andrade will also likely be out through the World Cup break. We will likely not see Gomez-Andrade until after the World Cup. So it's the Alex Roldan, Jackson Reagan show at center back until further notice for these next 4 games before the World Cup. Also on that injury report, Nikola Petkovic, he had that ACL tear. He's out for the season. 2 players off the injury report. Very good news. Kim Ki-hee, he has had his calf injury. Not only is he off the injury report, he is on the bench tonight for the Seattle Sounders. Also, Ryan Saylor, the Washington Husky grad, he had his knee injury that he's been working back from. He is finally off the injury report as well. That injury report presented by Providence Swedish, official healthcare partner of Sounders FC. We'll take a break. We are looking ahead to Sounders versus San Diego tonight at Lumen Field. We'll give you the full Delta starting 11, and we will break down what Brian Schmetzer's squad is going to try to do tonight. More next year on the Pre-Match Show, Sports Radio 93.3 KJR-FM.
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6: Welcome back to Lumen Field. Seattle Sounders tonight facing off against San Diego. San Diego will break them down a little bit later on in the pre-match show. First place in the Western Conference last year, but they are very hurt and a very down club. They haven't won in quite a long time. We'll talk more San Diego later on. But for the Sounders tonight, a chance to get back to the winning ways after that draw in Kansas City and a chance to continue their very good start to 2026. Pete Fewing, Jackson Feltz here on the pre-match show. Pete, why don't we list off what Brian Schmetzer is doing with his Delta starting 11.
13: Coach Schmetzer has us in a 4-2-3-1. Lineup of choice. In goal, Andrew Thomas. Kalani is on the right. Alex Roldan will be the right of the two center backs. Jackson Reagan the left. On the left side, Nuhu in the middle of the park. Snyder Brunel, Christian Roldan. On the right wing, Jesus Ferreira. And the left wing, Paul Rothrock, and Albert Rusnik will sit underneath Jordan Morris up top.
6: And Pete, you know, we talked a little bit about that forward spot the previous segment, and you know, to kind of continue the conversation here, you could have very simply continued to flip out, you know, Rusnak and Ferreira, put Morris on the right wing, stick with Danny Mazowski up top, but Brian Schmetzer's making the choice to kind of go back to that powerful band of three. And we have seen a lot of success when it comes to that threesome of Paul Rothrock on the left, Ferreira on the right, Albert Rusnak between them. Last time that all three of those played together, very, very good results against St. Louis. And I think, Pete, the potential of those three to feed Jordan or feed whoever's at the forward spot can lead to a lot of success up there at the nine.
13: Yeah, I totally agree. And you know, really tough to take Albert Rusnak out of that position. He's done so well. He's 2 goals and 3 assists. Jesus has been, for me, I've really enjoyed watching his passing. I thought he was more of a goal.
6: Has he taken a step for you?
13: Yeah, for sure. And that's my ignorance, not his play. You know what I mean? I hadn't seen him enough to...
6: I don't think anybody had.
13: Yeah.
6: He played the false nine in Dallas. And Dallas, we only ever saw him with the national team with Dallas as playing up top. We never saw him being a right winger ever until now.
13: Yeah, and he is just a fantastic passer of the ball, the quality of pass, the pace of the pass. Look at the one that Paul Rothrock on the header, right? So Roldan pings a ball, and it goes up, and Jesus is, you know, his prowess is not in the air, right? But he knows Paul Rothrock's going to get in behind him, and so he just skims it on. Perfect. I mean, you can mishit that, and it can go 20 yards in the air, and the keeper makes an easy save. No problem. You can, you know, hit it too hard. He lays it down for Paul, who can hit it first time to put it away. So, he's putting his best 11 out there, and I think that's what it is. I think he's saying, who's the best group that I have? And he's giving Jordan Morris the nod right now because Danny Masofsky hasn't gotten the goals yet, and nor has Ozaze. But yesterday at training, Ozaze did what I saw him do in preseason. He was crushing the ball with confidence. So, you know, hopefully, and those, all three of them are chomping at the bit. Jordan Morris, because of injuries, you know, he was saying, Coach, I'll play anywhere. You know, put me on the right, put me on the left. His preference would be up front where he is tonight, and now he's got a chance to win that spot and keep it.
6: You know, Jordan's just a handful of goals away from 100 all-time in Rave Green. You know, he wants to hit that number here in 2026. Pete, let's go from the front all the way to the back line. You know, we mentioned the Yamar Gomez-Andrade injury situation. Not going to see him until after the World Cup. So these next four games, Alex Roldan will probably stay at center back. We see him there today. And for Alex Roldan, Pete, I mean, it's funny because you look at his progression as a soccer player, right? And when you are recruiting him at Seattle University, and then he ends up playing attacking midfield at SU for the Redhawks, and he's now progressed from attacking midfield to right wing back to right back and now to center back. Could you ever imagine?
13: No, I don't think he could either, but I think that's the blueprint for an American kid coming through the college system, because they get a lot of touches in the midfield. They know how to turn. They know how to play balls, right? They've got good feet if they're playing on a good program in the middle of the park or even on the wing. And so if they can go into a left, an outside back spot, right or left, that's when you're constructing a roster, those are the less expensive positions, right? And so you get a kid who's got good talent. There was a young man we were recruiting before I left Seattle U, and I said I would make him a right back. And he's a very skillful central midfielder, and his dad played for us and coached with us. And his dad said, that's interesting, because he's good frame, good feet, good and really strong. And he's at Gonzaga now. And Chivas out of Mexico had called Matt and said, do you have any Hispanic history in your family, any Hispanic blood? Because and we'd love your kid. And he said, where would you play him? And he said, right back. And he has never played that spot.
6: How about that?
13: So you get the guys with the good feet. And Alex has a grit that is really impressive, the kind of grit. And, he said in the newspaper today, Jada Evans had a story about him, and he just said, I'm never going to really wow anybody, but I'm not going to make mistakes. And so he's so consistent. And he, in my opinion, he could be more goal dangerous when he was a right back.
6: Yeah.
13: I think Kalani can do that as well, but that role in this system, that's not necessarily how they want to play.
6: Has Alex always had that grit?
13: Yes. Oh, yeah. Yeah, we played against the University of Washington, and he came out and had a massive tackle in the first 5 minutes. And I said, well, we're going to win this game because he set the tone, and we did. He's really, really tough. When he first started getting into the first team lineup, I remember a game here at Lumen, and he went into Christian went into a challenge with a guy. Actually, it was Alex first. Alex went into a challenge with a guy, and the guy did his ACL. And Alex flipped him off his back, like, get off me, right? And the kid laid on the ground, right? And it was a very hard challenge. Christian went into a tackle 10 minutes later, picked the guy up, patted him on the back, right? Mm. So, one of them's Anna and one of them's Caesar. I don't know which one is mom or dad, but Alex is a competitive. I'm so glad you brought this up. One last thing that you're going to love this. Before the 2015 season, springtime, we're at training. I've got them all sitting in chairs on this little patio over our field, and I went around this thing. I said, what do you want out of next year? And Alex rolled on. I'm so glad you brought this up. You know what Alex said? He said, I want practices to be joyous. And I thought, wow, that was quite a comment. We ended up, beating UCLA and getting the round of 16, and Alex was key in that run. But he wanted practices to be joyous. And so that, I don't know how that matches with the kid who flips a guy off his back. But he wants to have fun when he's playing.
6: What a journey for Alex Roldan.
13: Yeah, absolutely.
6: And now, I mean, he's been playing so good at center back, and it helps that you have Kalani Kozirienzi playing at a high level at right back as well. It all really is functioning so well for a team in Seattle that has given up the least goals in all of MLS through this week. Outstanding defensively for a team that has been missing Yeimar Gomez-Andrade, and that's a lot of credit to Alex Roldan and Jackson Reagan-Nuhu and Kalani as well. All right, let's take a break here on the pre-match show. We'll come back, and we're going to talk about San Diego FC, the visitors here tonight at Lumen Field. This is an interesting San Diego team, and it's an interesting San Diego story over the last year and a half. We're going to talk about the opponents coming up next. I will mention, Sounder fans, download McDonald's app today, and when the Sounders win, you'll win a free McChicken the following day with minimum $2 purchase exclusively in the app. We'll continue the pre-match show. 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
12: Welcome back to Lumen Field. Seattle Sounders tonight facing off against San Diego FC. San Diego FC is an interesting team. Over the last year and a half, they joined MLS. They built a pretty darn good roster ahead of their first season starting. And then they just went off firing. I mean, we're talking about win after win after win to start the season last year. They ended up topping the entire Western Conference. They lost in the middle of the playoffs, but San Diego definitely made their place clear in their first ever season. But this year has not gone the same. They come into the weekend 12th place in the Western Conference, 3 wins, 5 losses, 3 draws, 12 points. Sounders very far above them right now on the table. San Diego was ousted by Toluca in the CONCACAF Champions Cup, and then they proceeded to lose 5 straight games in April. San Jose, Minnesota, Salt Lake, Houston, and Portland. Then, last week, San Diego was playing LAFC at home. San Diego led 2-0 late in that game, and 2 late LAFC goals in the 82nd and 104th minutes forced a disappointing draw for the hosts. By the way, San Diego LAFC looking like a very, very fun rivalry, by the way. But, Pete, this is a team that has not won in a long time. They're very injured. Their motor in the midfield, Verskov, he's out as well. And this is a team also losing their starting goalkeeper, CJ Dos Santos. So this is a team right now that is hurt. They are not in a good run of form. Everything on paper says the Sounders need to take care of business. But, Pete, it was only a week ago that the Sounders should have taken care of business against Kansas City. Your thoughts on San Diego.
13: Well, that's what I was thinking as you were saying all this. Remember last weekend and you were reading off the PR information that Sporting Kansas had
12: We're really bad.
13: Yeah, we're the worst in the league in this, worst in the league in this. And we're all thinking, oh, we're licking our chops, thinking this is going to be a fun day for the Seattle Sounders, and it didn't turn out that way. So ended up the 1-1 draw. But as you were speaking there, I was thinking about last week as well. Yeah. This is a team that, here's a comparison. We've given up 4 goals. They've given up 19. Mm. And so they, and now they've got an 18-year-old in goal, unproven. It will be interesting. We've got to get Jordan Morris service. We've got to put him away early. I think we've got to learn from last week's game. The kid up front, Ingvartsson, yep, right? 7 goals. Dreyer, 2 guys from Denmark. They've got a little pipeline going coming out of Denmark. I think they got 4 guys from over there. So, but Dreyer's another one. They can finish, right? Jovalich, right? You look last week with Sporting Kansas City and you think, well, they're struggling, but they got Jovalich, right? And so this team today, I think Vartson, he can score, right? And so if you give him a chance, and again, Brian Schmetzer said it, it's the MLS, right? Any team on any day. So we'll make sure. I hope we just pick up what we saw last week. I hope we apply it this week and don't walk off this field disappointed against an opponent on paper we should be.
6: Exactly, but you mentioned, I mean, he got 7 goals. Dreyer, he was number 2 in MLS MVP last year, just behind Lionel Messi. This year he already has 11 goal contributions. He's a great player. They have Dua on the back line. He's a good player. Anibal Godoy, longtime MLS veteran. He can get stuck in on a tackle in the middle of the park. They have talented players on this roster. It hasn't come together because, I mean, you look at their head coach right now, Mikey Varas. He loves to play this 4-3-3 system, and he loves to just press high, extremely high, possess the ball, play out of the back, and that worked last season. It's not working at all this season. Last thing I'll mention on San Diego, because it's a very, very interesting note. No Chucky Lozano. He, of course, played for them, had a great season last year. So Chucky Lozano, the Mexican star, he's still on their roster, making $6 million, one of the highest paid players in the entire league. But San Diego sporting director Tyler Heaps stated that Chucky Lozano is not part of the club's plans this year, despite making that money, despite being on the roster. The 30-year-old DP had 9 goals and 10 assists last year, and he is nowhere to be found. San Diego, they are an interesting, weird case right now. Hopefully, ripe for a win for the Sounders tonight. We'll take one more break. We'll come back, wrap up the pre-match show with keys to the match and players to watch. We are counting you down to kickoff, a few minutes away from San Diego and Seattle Sounders on Sports Radio 93.3 KJR FM.
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12: Welcome back to Lumen Field, where we're doing the boom, boom, clap, players walking out and getting ready for kickoff for Sounders and San Diego. Before we get to that kickoff, Pete Fewing, what are your keys to this match tonight? And slip in your player to watch if you can.
13: Okay, it's the wing play for me, right? And restarts are very important. They've been working on restarts, by the way. Ricardo Kluck talked about it yesterday. I think we're going to see something right off the bat. That's new that the team's been working on. So wing play is very important. Win in the center of the park. Don't give them any hope in this game today. So scoring early, that does sound very obvious, but we've got to put them away. Last week, we got one early. We got to get a second one after that. So my key player to watch, I was going to go Jordan Morris, but I want to go Snyder Brunell. I think I'm enjoying his evolution and how much more comfortable he's getting all the time.
12: Well, I got to see one of these strikers step up, Pete, so I am going Jordan because one of these strikers has to grab the spot by the horns and say, this is mine, and have a brace even. You know, my gosh, a goal is great, but a two-goal game by a forward, that is that statement of I should be the forward. I want to see that. I need to see that tonight from Jordan Morris. All right, players getting ready to go. We are just about 3 minutes away from kickoff here at Emerald Queen Casino Pitch at Lumen Field. Today's countdown to kickoff has been presented by Emerald Queen Casino, the entertainment capital of the Northwest. Danny Jackson, Brad Evans, San Diego, Seattle, soccer next, Sports Radio 93.3 KJR FM.
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1: Good evening, Sounders fans, from EQC Pitch here at Lumen Field, where your Sounders face the 2025 Western Conference champion San Diego FC. It's a second-year hangover so far for San Diego, sitting in 12th. They are struggling for consistency in performance and results. Five straight losses in April has heaped on the pressure, and they will be seeking their first win since March 7th. For your Sounders, their unbeaten run in MLS goes back to the second game of the season versus RSL, and at home, the Sounders are dominant. In MLS play,

0: it was a nice day in Kansas City. Oftentimes you look at Kansas City, you think it's going to be hot, and you're licking your chops thinking it's 65 degrees, but the Sounders just couldn't put it together. A little bit shaky, and maybe that's something to do with an 11:30 kickoff, but now you're back home. You got three games in a week against all your California teams, and it's time to get the job done so you don't look back on the season and say that was 2 points dropped. This is a real chance to pick up 9 points this week, but it's going to start with a team in San Diego that, yes, not a great April, but they're starting to get their feet underneath them, and they'll always be dangerous playing out of the back. But that number 10, Dreyer, is the player to watch.
1: Yeah, 19 goals, 19 assists on his season. If it wasn't for a certain Messi that got the nod for MVP, Dreyer certainly would have been in full contention for that. He did get newcomer of the year, did Dreyer. Last year's got off to a good start. But here come the Sounds. Can they start quickly again? Jesus Ferreira plays Jordan Morris inside the 18-yard box. Here comes Rothrock. Left-hand side. Little step over. Misplayed it. New flicks it in. Headed clear by San Diego. Flicked forward by Ingvartsen. Cushion headed by Jackson. Just flicked up in the air by Alex, who's got some good press this week about his positioning in the center of that back four. Must need for the Sounders, but he's done a fantastic job alongside Jackson Reagan, with Yamar still out. Reported that he'll be back sometime after the World Cup. It's a little bit later than we knew, originally thought. We'll get him fully back, as Brad mentioned. Full sprint finish to the end of this part of the season. It will end at LA against LAFC on Memorial Day weekend. Sunday night game. And here comes Jesus Ferreira, tries to wriggle free. Ingvartsen gets in the way. And it's going to be a free kick for the Sounders.
0: Yeah, I think a big point, talking point, is going to be Alex Roldan, how he's filled into that role. I don't think anyone would have guessed that this would have been a consistent role for him. He's undersized. But at the end of the day, it comes down to your smarts and your positioning as a center back, especially when you're paired with the Jackson Reagan. You kind of just peel off and let Jackson do all the work. A couple weeks ago, Alex was just targeted by all the big strikers in St. Louis. And they finally figured out Jackson just slipped to the side. Alex drop in behind, cover everything behind. He's done the job so well. But it's his passing out of the back that lets the Sounders move forward. And then Kalani taking Alex's spot, right? A player 2 years ago that wasn't even sniffing a first-team contract. And now he started almost every single game this season. So you can't say enough about this Sounders squad, top to bottom, sitting fourth in the conference. Any other team with as many players on rotation losing two center backs?
1: Here comes Rothrock. Ferreira comes out. He did a couple of forays out of his 18-yard box last week. He was all over the place. Actually, a couple of weeks ago, he was Portland, all over the place. Came out, missed the ball. Anthony missed an opening goal on one of them towards the back end of that game. That was a gut punch of a game for San Diego at home. It was 1-1, and Portland, almost with the last kick of the game, gets that win. And then last week as well, two goals given up in the final 10 minutes against LAFC. It was their first point, yes, coming out of a very barren run in April, as you mentioned, but disappointed not to get that 3 points. They started the season off very well, three straight wins to start their season, and they'll be looking for their first win since March. Pellegrino, former San Jose man, gives the ball away. Jesus Ferreira playing in that right midfield, right wing spot, where he tucks in alongside that man Rusnak. Ball in behind, here comes Morris, got a chance inside the 18, strikes it, just stumbled slightly. Ball seemed to hold up slightly on this grass field, of course late for the World Cup, but blocked and cleared by San Diego.
0: Now, what a well-worked play for the Sounders, and it all starts with the defensive positioning of Kalani, and then it's an early release pass. Get the ball to the players who know how to make the pass forward, and sure enough, Rusnak finds his spot as he always does. A little slip ball, and Jordan, man, just unlucky there to not pull the trigger. Like you said, I think he just got stopped up a little bit. I think he got caught between two minds. Keeper's almost halfway out. Do I chip? Do I shoot? By then, the angle gets shut down. Defender comes in, makes a good play.
1: Yeah, of course, Jordan Morris, playing that number nine for the past couple of seasons, came in this season in the first game to play on that left-hand side with the Zaza getting the nod. But here come the Sounders again. Threaded to Rothrock from Rusnak, turns top of the box, overlapping run by New. Here he comes, left corner of the box, drops it back to Captain Roldan, back to New. Of course, we'd love to see Roldan in the stripes of the U.S. men's national team in just 6 weeks or so, as they visit here as group play to play Australia at Lumen Field, or Seattle Stadium, as it will be called in the World Cup. Saw a big FIFA banner covering the Mercedes-Benz logo in Atlanta this week. As FIFA starts to take control of these stadiums. But here come the Sounders. Can they

0: off to a good hot start. Here comes Rusnak, blocked by McVeigh. Top of the box is rolled on. Balls it out to this left-hand side, 10 yards tucked in. Rothrock plays it square to Roldan, flicks it to the far side to Kalani, right corner of the 18-yard box. Down the line it goes towards Ferrer, towards the end line. Cuts it back, blocked out by the San Diego back line. Over the end line it goes for a first corner kick for your Sounders.
1: Well done from Jesus Ferrer, and the well-worked ball. And this is what you don't want to see if you're San Diego, the inability to play out of the back. As soon as you start to miss two or three passes, all of a sudden the Sounders are on top of you. And at home, you know we want to get off to a hot start, but Jesus, just a little bit of a checked run there. Just can't pick out the pass. But lucky enough to get a corner kick.
0: It's going to be a Sounders corner kick on their right-hand side with Rusnak, one arm up in the air, being outswinger with his right foot. Sounders players making their move. Ball goes in towards Jackson Reagan. It just goes over the top, headed clear, then headed down by Roldan, back to Rusnak. 10 yards from the end line, just rolled on, holding his run is Christian, but back to Alex, whips it in, good ball, and Morris couldn't find his feet, couldn't find the right position, heads it wide. It's going to be a goal kick here in the 6th minute, EQC pitch, Lumen Field, Sports Radio 93.3 KGR FM, it's 0-0, Sounders San Diego.
1: Those are the most difficult ones as a defender. You step your lineup off a corner kick, the ball gets shifted back, and then it's a first time whipped in ball, and Jordan's just onside there. Unluckily be off balance. This is where San Diego likes to play out of the back, and this is where they've gotten caught a number of times already this season as well. And I'm certain that the Sounders watching practice this week have focused on them playing out of the back and ultimately trying to make them play long, clean up the second balls, and retain possession.
0: Yeah, to put in context, San Diego 19 goals given up already this season. Sounders league leading 5 goals against.
1: It's a little different.
0: A little bit different. Sounders back to their defensive ways, as was demanded by Brian in the offseason. Focus last preseason, coming into 25, was to get the offense going. They did that. The defense stuttered somewhat. League-leading goals against record in 23 and 2024. They try and get back to winning ways. There's balance on both sides of the field. Sounders seem to have it. Having that right rhythm and balance right now coming to the starting point of this season, Brett.
1: Yeah, and I think for the Sounders, who would have thought, yes, the emphasis at the beginning of the season was to be defensively sound, but that was with your starting back four, and that's who you work with mostly. So a credit to the coaching staff and a credit to the guys that are coming off the bench and starting games that they didn't think that they would be. That means these guys are focused, they're playing for positions, and they're bought into a system that's working really well.
0: Good play by Rothwell. Well, that shows exactly what he's all about. He takes a touch inside the 18 and wriggles free of Verhoeven. Clips the ball towards Nuhu. Good play by Rothwell. Look, dangerous ball by Nuhu, but gets away. The great play by Snyder Brunel. Rolls the ball into Nuhu. Chase a heavy touch. McVeigh tries to play back. Morris has got a chance. Can he get his body in between? Top of the box. Here comes Nuhu. Right foot. Gets bundled over. Nothing given by the referee. Straight away, Nuhu went down inside the 18-yard box. Fans and players asking for a penalty. Referee runs away, gives nothing. San Diego have the ball.
1: The play out of the back here was something brilliant, and if you get a chance to watch it, make a note for 7:45 in this game, because not many teams around this league can play out of the back like the Sounders just did and then find themselves on the opposite side, which looks like a penalty to me. Nuhu free inside the box, getting bundled over, still on the ground.
0: San Diego not putting the ball out. They don't have to, of course, with the new rules. Referee only can stop the play per the rule if there's a concussion. No concussion there. Nuhu now up to his feet. Now sprints back. Looks fine. Crowd give him a round of applause as he works his way back. San Diego just slowing things down to allow Nuhu back. Now the ball goes over the top. Vasquez is chased down. And Alex Roldan cleans things up. Kalani wriggles free of two San Diego players. Then Snyder Brunel just hesitates on the ball. Dreyer has it top of the box. Good step by Jackson Reagan. Saw the heavy touch by Dreyer. Stepped in and won it. San Diego inside the Sounders attack in half of the field. Green shirts in behind the ball. Sounders have had a couple of chances, half chances, in the last couple of minutes. Jordan Morris's open chance in the very early stages of the game. Certainly the best chance so far.
1: You can tell so far the Sounders are happy to sit with 10 men behind the ball and let both of San Diego's center backs make the game for them. And that's a tactical approach to this one. Oftentimes you see Jordan Morris, Danny Musovski on top of Osaze. They're going to put pressure on the center backs to make them play. It's probably the weak link for San Diego at this point. It's really, the mindset is keep the ball away from the front seven on the other side that are attacking forward because they're the most dangerous with the ball.
0: Here comes Dryer, flicks with his left foot out to Pellegrino. Left corner, 18-yard box. Tries to curl in the far post. Gets it all wrong. Closer to the corner flag than the goal. It's going to be a goal kick. Sounders, we approach the 10th minute, 0-0. Big Western Conference game. Sounders were disappointed not getting a full 3 points against KC last week. We're dead bottom, giving up 25 goals in the season coming into last week's game. Sounders got off to a flying start. As we look, Brad, down on our monitor, that replay.
1: It's caught, I think they just caught in between 2 feet. Yeah, not necessarily a foul, but again, it's the anticipation. Jordan gets the ball forward. If you're Nuhu, I know you're a defending player, but you have to anticipate that the ball is going to end up where you want it to. And he stutters, he slows down, and it's just that yard that makes the world of difference in this one. Now you ask the question, if Nuhu's one-on-one inside the 18, base coming from the left side, he's on his right foot, does he finish?
0: That's the million-dollar question. He'll have the confidence to finish. Right foot. Debatable. Ferreira just almost gets caught. Rolls it to his central defender, Dua, who was a number one draft pick, a first-round draft pick for San Diego in their inaugural season. Got their first pick, of course, as a new franchise. Roll down, just runs into Pellegrino. Now San Diego asking for a foul. Nothing given by the referee. Referee so far is playing a nice game. He's letting the game go free-flowing. We've seen it too many times here, Brad, where the referee dips his hand in his pocket way too early and spoils the game. But here comes Morris. In behind he goes. Inside the 18-yard box. Couple of options and then just drills it in. Poor delivery by Jordan. Easily headed clear by San Diego. And then Vasquez tries to wriggle free of Christian Roldan. Easier said than done. Roldan wins it. Sounders have it. Far side to right with Ferreira. 18 yards from the end line. Driving forward. No options. Cuts it back. Valakari clears it. Top of the box is Roldan. Now Thadde Brunel over the top. And a chance from about 19 yards. Just outside the 18-yard box. Right of centre. Trying to find the top corner. Goes wide and high. It's going to be a goal kick. 0-0.
1: That's a good press by the Sounders. Once again, recovering the ball. Is there a better player in this league at recovering the ball when he shouldn't? It's got to be Christian Roldan. It's the ability to get his body in between the ball and player explosiveness. It's just top class, and that's why he most likely... it most likely will be on this roster when it comes to U.S. time here in Seattle. But again, the Sounders with another opportunity. It's the last pass, though. This is three or four times now inside the box where they almost have too much time to make a decision. And Paul Rothrock, if you're sitting on the far post, Jesus has the ball, go ahead, make the run near post. Draw the defenders forward, let Jordan come back around you. That's all about relationships. We haven't seen too many times where Jordan's played as a striker, Paul on the left, Ferreira on the right. It's been a rotation type of year.
0: Good play by Kalani as he comes back, sees the danger. The ball went over the top for Pellegrino, who dropped the ball off, spun and tried to get in behind. Just a moment or so ago, both Brad and I were gasping at the fact that Ferreira was playing a ball backwards from the 6-yard box to Dua, who took a heavy touch towards the end line. Then she cleared his lines, but as we've talked about, they don't mind playing out the back. Mike Ibarris is certainly not changing his tactics, even with so many poor results over the last 6 weeks or so. But at some point, as Brian Schmetzer made comment on, you know, sometimes Brian is more of a pragmatic guy. He'll kind of revert back to something a little bit safer.
1: Which is smart. Every week we watch the highlights of the league, and always there's...
0: Here comes Rusnak inside the 18-yard box. Godoy chasing him. Oh, he could have gone down maybe. Godoy came in behind. Rusnak felt it, tried to pull the trigger, wasn't able to do it. San Diego cleaned up their mess as they gave the ball up just on top of the 18-yard box. So Sounders inside the first 40 minutes have had a good number of half looks, and Brad, you mentioned it, it's just a little bit of final execution, the final third. I think that's what Brian mentioned coming into this week's game, is can we be more clinical in that final third?
1: Well, you're not going to win a supporter shield or finish first or second in the West if you're not scoring goals in abundance. You have to give yourself an opportunity offensively on that side of the ball. Defensively, fantastic. Now, offensively, they've got to turn up the tempo just a little bit. And that comes with decision-making in the final third. Last week, off to a great start. And tonight, it's got to be consistent service, consistent runs. Put the ball where it needs to be.
0: Here comes Ferreira. Gets it and rips it in towards the penalty spot. Cleared by Dua. Picked up by the Sounders. Now it's the 10 navy blue shirts and Ferreira in his full yellow kit tonight. In behind the ball as the ball gets all the way back to Andrew Thomas in let's call it magenta tonight. Andrews had a great start to his starting role and berth in the Sounders lineup. 5 clean sheets out of 9. And he's been one of the marquee performers for the Sounders in this first part of the season.
1: Well, it's a dream start for him. He's yet to face that real adversity just yet.
0: Here comes Morris grappling with Dua. There's Ferraes. There's no problem coming out of his 18-yard box. As you mentioned, it's Portland. He got caught out a couple of different times. Far outside his goal. But this time he reads it well. Here's his line. San Diego have it far side. Poor giveaway by Pellegrino. Sounders have it centre of the park with Rosner. Plays in the half turn, driving forward. Now down this left-hand side. Here's Rothrock just fanning out to the left. Rosner looks to the right, goes back to his left. Rothrock has it. Closed down by Verhoeven. Back to Nuhu. Advanced from his left-back spot. Sounders just cut it to Christian Roldan. Always ready and available as Kalani's looking for it. The far side, the right. Goes forward, checks back. Now he has it. Coming off that far right touchline. Sounders have possession. We get here in the 16th minute. 0-0. Sounders trying to get back on winning trail. It's been a really good run here at Lumen Field. Let's talk about the last two seasons. Only a couple of losses in MLS play. One last year against Minnesota. It scrubbed Club World Cup. Sounders were only 2-0 lost to the Champions League finalist Paris Saint-Germain here in a competitive game. So, as it's been talked about, that gave the Sounders bred a ton of confidence going into the last part of last season and obviously getting off to a great start this season.
1: Well, it's kind of been quietly talked about. It hasn't been a huge talking point. The Sounders almost just gone about their business of getting results at home. But yes, what a confidence booster. And as we look around, a good crowd here tonight at the stadium, a beautiful night for soccer. So there's no reason why fans don't show up. And it truly has always been the 12th man on the field for the Sounders. And tonight will be no different as the Sounders continue to pressure and San Diego continue to struggle to find their way out of the back, which is a surprise. Last year, they were so free-flowing. The ability to find the pass that every other team was kind of lacking. San Diego was the gold standard last year, and this year just haven't been able to find that right mix of players and that rhythm of getting consistent results.
0: But 90 wins last year for San Diego. Dua just puts his shoulder into Morris. You don't see that too many times when Morris tries to turn the corner. Dua got his body in between. Good defensive play there by the young man who just got called into the Ghanaian national team. He's getting his chance this year. Played 14 games last year. Frey just tries to play it out. Confidently splits the line and finds Falakari, who we talked about before we got an air, as a real consistent performer in the middle of the park. But here comes Bombino, another player who just returned from injury. Top of the box is Vasquez. Turns away from pressure. 25 yards from goal, dead center. Flicks it out to his near side, the right, to Verhoeven. Challenged by Nuhu as he comes across to close the ball down. As McVeigh plays the ball into that man, Falakari, the Finnish player who has been a staple since San Diego entered the league last year. Many of the foundational pieces still there. Top box is Falakari. Tries to thread the needle to Ingvardsson. Strikes it, scores. And that's San Diego of last year. They split apart the Sounders back line. And it's top goal scorer. Ingvardsson gets his 8th goal of the year. And San Diego go 1-0.
1: Yeah, it's good play by San Diego. And this is where they'll catch you, right? They kind of lull you to sleep. And anytime a team plays in a 4-3-3, as soon as they connect that first pass out of the back line, they basically got free reign to run at you. If you don't make a foul or if you don't intercept a pass, they're going to be on top of you. And in a matter of seconds, they sure do. It's a great ball inside here. It's well worked from San Diego. It looks like the ball's a little bit overhit. Ball's going to come out of bounds. Ingvardsson, ball back inside. And then it's just a little slip ball in behind. Nuhu gets caught sleeping. And then a great finish with the right foot. Look at this little slip pass. Nuhu sleeping. And all of a sudden, in 7 passes, the ball finds the back of the net coming from the keeper.
0: Brian Schmetzer outside his technical area, just having a word with Christian Roldan. As we approach the 19th minute, San Diego take the lead here in Seattle. Last year, it was a 1-0 win for the Sounders in San Diego's first game here as an MLS franchise. And here they go again. Quickly on the break is San Diego as Sounders retreat quickly. Back heel by Pellegrino. Overlapping run by Vasquez. Cleaned up by Kalani. Looked like it went over the end line. They're asking for it. The referee And the assistant referee give nothing, but San Diego have it now on their left-hand side. Sounders need to take a grip. It's been a good flurry start for the Sounders, but San Diego taking advantage of the one chance they have had. The ball gets scooted into the arms and the hands of Andrew Thomas.
1: It really came out of nothing, right? Yeah. The Sounders, four or five decent chances, but this is what happens. If you don't put teams away in this league, everyone's good enough, no matter if you're sitting in 12th place or in 4th place. Teams will punish you. And they showed it last year, the ability to put the ball in the back of the net freely most of the time. The Sounders will have their work cut out. It looked like Schmetz wanted everyone just to be a little bit tighter. They were really stretched on that last play. You had Jackson Reagan almost 25 yards behind the halfway line, and then you got your attacking players pressing. It's got to be one or the other. This line has to, the back line has to step up all the way to halfway. If your front line is going to press, you got to move like an accordion. You always got to be consistent. Otherwise, with those six guys in the middle, they're going to pick you apart if they can.
0: Yeah, I mean, Varson missed good chunks of last year, so it almost feels like a new signing for the Sounders. They have it now, the Sounders, with Ferreira. Right-hand side to Kalani. In it goes, easily collected by Murray, the San Diego goalkeeper, just snags it on top of his six-yard box. No green shirts around him. Easy for the San Diego goalkeeper as he rolls it out. As per standard, as the Sounders now put a bit of press on. Cleared by San Diego into the feet of Inkvarts, who tries to hold the ball up. Jackson gives a little nudge, but San Diego retain possession. Dua plays the ball nicely into Godoy, who just flicks it around the corner. Far side the left is Bombino. Plays the ball over the halfway line. Vasquez, half turn, drives forward, chased down by Snyder. Brunel has had a fantastic start as well this season. Trying to establish himself as a starter alongside Christian Roldan. We've seen Snyder, of course, slide up into a more advanced position behind the centre forward, whether it's the right or the centre at times, but certainly has the ability to play on the half turn, and it's had a trouble a lot of times. But here comes Pellegrino now. Down the left hand side it goes. San Diego have it. Flicks it in as Kalani gets to the right spot. Godoy picks up the pieces. Left hand side header. Great save by Andrew Thomas. It was a flick header, I think, by Pellegrino about 12 yards out towards that front post, and Andrew Thomas, full stretch, puts it up around the corner of his right post for a corner kick for San Diego. But we're seeing a replay here, Brad. Great save.
1: Yeah, this is one of those that is so good from Andrew Thomas. Ball gets swung in from the left-hand side, so naturally Andrew Thomas is going to try and get most of the middle of his goal. Body weight's going left, and it's just a little snap header that's coming towards the near post, and he's able to shift his body and make that save brilliantly.
0: Ball comes in, headed clear by the Sounders, picked up far side by Bombino. Pellegrino with the man with that snap header, forced a good save by Andrew. Ball goes into Valicari, shrugs off pressure, rolls it out far side the left to Pellegrino, back to Valicari. Well, Sounders FC Soccer is presented by Provident Swedish, official healthcare partner of Sounders FC. 23 minutes gone here at EQC Pitch Lumen Field. Wherever you're joining us at home, synced up with Apple in the car, we appreciate you joining us. Sounders playing on a perfect night on this, what looks like an almost perfect grass field. It's a month or so after getting laid. The Sounders now have enjoyed playing on the surface. They'll be playing on here a couple more times over the next 7 days. Three games in a week for the Sounders. San Jose coming midweek. They've had a flyer start from top of the Western Conference under Bruce Arena. With a bunch of college players, let's call it, who have come through the college ranks. So back to what Bruce is comfortable with, building a team of hard workers, a little bit of talent sprinkled in there as well, of course. Ball goes in behind, cut out well by Jackson Reagan. And then next week from today, it'll be LA Galaxy will be the visitors before the Sounders go back on the road to play LAFC to finish up this first burst of the 2026 season, where the league will take a break during the World Cup. Come back middle of July. The Sounders' first game is going to be a Thursday night game against Portland.
1: Back to the Thursday night days.
0: Yeah.
1: It's very 2009.
0: It was, you know, in my time, it was called Thirsty Thursday. It was the first opening game at Providence Park, Portland Sounders, and then they gave away dollar beers. As Kalani steps in, good play. Bombino had a bit of a heavy touch. It was Kalani who stuck out a left foot, just got a cleat on it, and comes it clear, but given away cheaply. Here comes Ingvarts, he strikes it. Good comfortable save by Andrew. Scissor kick clearance by Nuhu up in the night sky. Cushion header by Bombino out to Pellegrino, far side. Looked like it went out, it didn't. Rosneck has it, right hand side across the halfway line, looking for an option. Jordan Morris is getting battered around a little bit by McVeigh and Dua so far. He's trying to use that body.
1: Yeah, it's not working out for him tonight, is it? Yeah, he's going to have to be a little bit smarter tonight. And in years past, Jordan could rely on that, right? But he was so much faster. He had a little bit of more burst in his step. And now he's going to have to become a smarter player, more mercurial as he ages. That's just a matter of the fact. He's going to have to figure out ways to beat his defender, to put himself in a position and anticipate before the ball arrives how he can be successful on the field. And his teammates are going to need him to do it too, because Albert's going to be able to wiggle out of pressure. Jesus is as well. Now it's up to Jordan to put himself in the right positions. But San Diego, first 15 minutes were non-existent. They got the goal, and now they've settled into their play over the past 6-7 minutes, where you just see the confidence on the ball and to play out of pressure in tight spaces. And the Sounders are going to have to find a way to match that energy that they did in the first 5 to 10 minutes of this one, if they're going to get one before halftime.
0: Dua has it, plays the ball to McVeigh. He plays the ball into the right-hand side to goal scorer Ingvartsen, has it, turns, rolls it out to that man Balakari, who was instrumental in that goal. Ball over the top to Dreyer. Right corner of the box, flicks it in towards Kalani. Forward it goes, he flicks it out to Ferreira. Striding down the right-hand side, Ferreira cuts the ball inside. Rosneck has it and gives it away. San Diego retrieve, collect it. 27 minutes gone. San Diego lead 1-0 here at Lubin Field. The score update is presented by Providence Swedish, as they lead 1-0. As Godoy flicks it to the far side, the left. Plays it back, collects it, goes short. Left-hand side, Valakari has it. Left-hand side it goes. Clipped in, asking for a handball. Cushion head. It was a good look by Pellegrino. Dreyer made a little run in behind Alex Roldan. Pellegrino saw it, couldn't quite connect. Goes into Andrew Thomas.
1: Yeah, the Sounders are going to have to find a way with Christian and Snyder to get on the ball more, and the pace has to be quicker as that ball moves around the back. If San Diego are going to play it with three up top, it's going to be skipping a pass to eliminate those three out of the back and find yourself in attacking positions more often for those two. They can't both sit this entire game because Jesus and Albert are going to be starving. Jordan's one for two with the center backs. One of them's going to have to enter the attack to give the Sounders numbers moving forward.
0: Sounders have it top of their 18-yard box, defending well. Collecting the ball is Christian to Kalani. Drilled ball by Kalani. Didn't give Christian much chance there. San Diego now pick up the pieces, given away by Bombino. Collected by Ferreira. Jordan Morris looking to try and get a ball in behind. Holding his run. Ball in behind it goes. He's onside, is Jordan. Right hand side. Trapped well by Valakari, but 10 yards from the end line. Right channel is Jordan. Ferreira in the box. Rothrock in the box. Nothing forward. He has to go back. Goes back to Snyder, who turns away from pressure and goes all the way back to Kalani, and the Sounders will build again. Christian has it. 3 goals on his campaign so far for Christian Roldan, all from set pieces, which is pretty impressive considering the Sounders took 180 corner kicks last year to get their first goal, and it was their second game of the season where they got off the mark from set pieces with Christian Roldan against RSL, and then of course St. Louis. Christian got a 1-2 punch, same position, one time off his head, one time off his foot. There'll be some head scratching and some video work, I'm assuming, that week after St. Louis for St. Louis. Say, where did that go wrong, that second goal?
1: Done once, done twice. And I think for Christian, that's always been a part of his game, though, is arriving late in the attack. Now, with Snyder, I think he feels more responsibility defensively, especially now that Alex is a center back and Kalani's has a right back. I think if the Sounders have a full-strength lineup, Christian has more freedom to get forward, much like he's done in years past.
0: Rothrock tries to wriggle around McVeigh, but the big body of McVeigh, former DC United man. Rothrock gets called. Silly foul by the referee. Could have just let it go. He's let things go already, but that was a call that didn't require him to stop the game. San Diego had the ball in their defensive third of the field. Just slows things down, gets the fans a little bit more agitated as the Sounders trail 1-0 on the half hour mark here at Lumen Field.
1: It's frustration from Rothrock as well. You see him get off to a hot start, and it does seem to be a bit of a pep in his step, a little bit more aggressive. I like it, but it's got to be played within the confines of the game, right? He's got to focus on his play more than just being physical with other players. And he's going to have those moments in the game where he's going to get freed up, but we're already 30 minutes into this one.
0: Good ball over the top. Dreyer has it. Made a good run in behind Alex Roldan. Collects it 18 yards from the end line, left channel. Down the line it goes to marauding Vasquez, who can't quite get there. Andrew Thomas collects it, and it's tracked, of course, by captain Christian Roldan, who sees the danger and just tracks the runner. The sounds will build from the back.
1: Rothrock's normally in and behind multiple times in a half, and like I said, we're almost 30 minutes into this one.
0: Ball in behind for Jordan Morris. He has a chance inside the 18. Slides it in! Jordan Morris! The assistant referee's flag goes up on the far side. I don't know. He looked onside to me. We'll wait. Crowd on their feet. Now booing, of course.
1: This one looks really close, live.
0: Really close. It's a great ball in behind. Jordan made a nice run this time to set himself free. Let's see that replay down in our monitor.
1: Wow, it might just be a shoulder, isn't it?
0: Yeah, probably a shoulder. We'll see. See how good VAR is with their lines and they strike across.
1: Yeah.
0: Yep. Nothing there. VAR's in the earpiece, of course, of the referee. Referee puts his arm up.
1: But that's the run you want from Jordan, right? You don't want him in a physical battle. You want him to anticipate. The ball goes to Ferreira, and immediately the first thought is, how do I get in behind? And you slip in behind Dua's right shoulder. Dua's so focused on Jesus and what he's going to do with the ball, you forget about Jordan. It's just a step offside. It was a great finish regardless, and the Sounders, even though it got called back, you have to build off of that. On the field, you have to say, hey, let's go. We're going to find opportunities. These chances are going to come. And certainly, with 60 minutes left in this one, the Sounders will get at least, you'd have to believe, two, three, four more clear-cut chances.
0: Yeah, the first game against San Diego last year, it was a 3-0 loss on the road against the MLS newcomer. Sounders got some revenge in that 1-0 win where Jesus Ferreira got his first goal for the Sounders in late May. Sounders win the free kick, get it going quickly with Kalani and Snyder. Drops it back to Jackson. Sounders only one loss at home when playing a new franchise. And that was LAFC in that first game of the 2018 season where Rossi got in behind in that first half and scored. It was a 1-0 win for LAFC to get them on their first win in their first game in MLS, and they haven't looked back since, of course. Tough loss against Toluca in this CONCACAF Champions Cup, but they clawed themselves back against San Diego last week in a much changed team. Trailing 2-0 going into the final 10 minutes of the game, somehow they managed to claw back a 2-2 draw.
1: Toluca with all the drama with the national team players, and then to come out and watching the highlights, it could have been 10-0 Toluca. It was a different game.
0: Yeah, ball in behind Jack, Andrew Thomas gets it. Yeah, it's an interesting move by the national team coach for Mexico, just saying basically he's going to bring the national team players in and get them into camp. And the team's in
1: Champions Cup.
0: It's a big
1: game, right?
0: Yep, and he's taking the World Cup, the hosting of a World Cup alongside, of course, the US and Canada very, very seriously. And he's forcing the clubs to abide by his demands that he has a good long training camp, because, of course, for much of the rest of the teams, they'll be playing themselves all the way towards the mid-end part of May. Europe have a handful of games left in their regular season, finished up, of course, by the Champions League, which will be, as we mentioned, Paris Saint-Germain playing against Arsenal, the Premier League. Ball in behind now. Here comes Jordan Morris. Tries to wriggle free. McVeigh just shrugs off Jordan. That's about the third time Jordan's fallen to the deck, and I haven't seen that many times. Jordan is a stocky, strong, powerful player, but he's meeting his match right now,
1: and McVeigh and Dua. Yeah, and what good opportunity for Jordan to change his game up a little bit.
0: Yep. But good play by Christian, of course, wins the ball in the middle of the park. Has it, top of the box, 25 yards out, right of centre. Looking to pull the trigger. Out to the right it goes to Ferreira. Drives it, it needs a clip, it hits the first man in Godoy. And clears it, but Ferreira does collect it, far side the right, 18 yards from the end line. Just tucked in from that right far side line, but the Sounders have possession. Far side the right now with Kalani. Clips the ball forward, finds it. Cushion headed by Roldan towards Rothrock. Clips it in again, can't miss that first man. But it goes off to over the end line, and it'll be a corner kick for the Sounders. But it's that final delivery, Brett.
1: It's the final ball, and it seems like every ball tonight, it should have been clipped when it was passed, and it was passed when it should have been clipped. So it's a difficult one. The Sounders will figure it out. There'll be some small adjustments. And I think at the end of the day, he's going to say, hey, if you can't pick out a man, hit it with your laces right across the goal mouth, and good things will happen, whether it's an own goal, keeper's going to bounce one off his paw and tuck it in. If you're not finding ways with a slip pass, just find a way to get it in the box.
0: What's Christian Roldan got up his sleeve here? Ball driven in towards Jackson. Comes off his head, flicks forward. It is Christian that collects it far side, away from Balakari. Back to Snyder-Brunel. Goes inside to Nuhu. Turns away because Christian was offside. Good play by Nuhu. Christian now back onside, hugging this near left touchline. He's going to whip it in with his right foot. Good ball. Rothrock has it, strikes over the top. About 10 yards, slight angle with his left foot. We'd expect in the form that Rothrock's in to hit the target. He doesn't. Goes over. It's a goal kick. With 10 minutes to go here in the first half, San Diego continue to lead. One goal to nil, Brett Evans.
1: It's a great ball from Christian, and an even better touch from Rothrock. And all he has to do is hit that low and hard at the far post. And it's the same concept. The keeper's got to go down, and everyone is sitting in front of the goal to tap that one in. Silly foul.
0: Yeah, a little flip by goal scorer Ingvartsson. Knew who makes the most of it, of course. It's going to be a free kick quickly started by the Sounders. It's been the theme of the game so far. No slowing the game down. San Diego and Sounders both keeping a good tempo to this game. Flipped around the corner by Kalani. Heavy touch won by San Diego as they collect it with Vasquez. And Bombino far side there left. Across the halfway line it goes. Good step by Alex. But it goes out of bounds for a throw-in on the far side for San Diego. Well, this copyrighted audio cast of Major League Soccer may not be retransmitted, reproduced, or rebroadcast without the express written consent of Major League Soccer. The ball's flipped forward by Ingvartsson. Looked like Pellegrino's maybe a yard offside. Nothing given by the assistant referee. In it goes. A little off the toe of Snyder-Brunel. Now the flag goes up. It's going to be a free kick. I mean, I could see it. I think most people could see that one. But the referee, the assistant referee on this near side, needs to make absolutely sure. It's going to be a free kick for the Sounders just outside their 18-yard box. Andrew Thomas is going to put it down and get us going quickly here.
1: As you watch San Diego now, it's really, really tight. They want to force everything to the outside. So the ball's into Kalani and into Nuhu when they're wide. Rothrock and Ferreira on the right. They're going to have to be really concise because those silly turnovers are going to lead to something for San Diego. But you just see how narrow they are right now. All six of those players always connected. And they leave the switch on is all day. It's wide open, right? So Alex has got to get this ball, get his head up, and switch the point of attack and move the San Diego team because someone will fall asleep, and that's the moment where the Sounders have to be concise, but the ball's got to be zipped faster. It's too slow right now.
0: Sounders have it, building on the back, and Brent mentioned it's a little slow. They need to get a pep in this, especially in the attacking thirds. That Roldan tries to thread the needle, but cut out well as Valakari knocks it all the way back to Ferreira goal. Plays it square, this near side to Verhoeven. Good experienced players, Verhoeven. Young man, but got some games under his belt already. One assist on his campaign so far. As McVeigh rolls it back on the end line, back to the San Diego goalkeeper Ferreira out to Dua. Sounders pressing high, as San Diego likes to do as well. So far, nice open game so far with 7 minutes to go. Brad, do you think that Brian will be a little bit disappointed in that goal for sure, but more folks maybe at halftime about executing in the final 30, as you mentioned, final delivery.
1: It's on.
0: Ball picks up almost by Rasnick. Dua trying to dribble around three green shirts right now in the 18-yard box. Lots of confidence from San Diego Let's get back to your thought with Brian's thoughts going into the halftime break, 5 minutes to go.
1: I think you're right. I think Brian will be frustrated with the lack of finishing in the first 10, 15 minutes. He'll feel like we had the opportunity to put this one, at least going into halftime, 1 or 2, 2-0 up, but the service just has not been there tonight. And for a Sounder squad that hasn't put the ball in the back of the net like you would like them to, it's got to be frustrating for him, and he's got to be scratching his head as, which combo do I have up top for the floodgates to open, where we score two or three goals? And yes, you can have all the possession you want, but if it's not turning into high-quality chances, you've got to make some changes. And so for Schmetz at halftime, the changes aren't going to come right then, but he's going to tell the squad, look, a few of you probably have only 10, 15 minutes. We have to get a result here.
0: Kalani has it 18 yards from the end line, plays it square into Christian Roldan, tries to wriggle free into a navy blue wall of San Diego shirts. And good quick play by Ingvartsen, good step by Jackson. He's played solid so far. Those Jackson, the back four in general, have stepped well. Of the midfielders for them, Sounders have done the same thing. They've won the ball often in that middle third of the field. It's just a matter of, you know, transitioning quickly. As the ball goes into Jordan Morris, off his chest, spins top of the box, plays the ball into Rosnick, just a little heavy. Rosnick has to spin and twist and flicks the ball back. He tries to whip it into the far post. Bombino sees it all the way and then puts his trusted left foot behind it and clears his lines over the halfway now on this near side to Jackson, who plays the ball to Rosnak, who's now very deep, almost playing like a sweeper between the two centre-backs. You know, when the playmaker is trying to find the ball, it's not going quite according to plan when he's dropping so deep, as Ferreira collects the ball. He's back on that right-hand side, is Ferreira. 5 assists on his MLS campaign so far. Didn't get one last week when it looked like he flicked it to Paul Rothrock for that first goal, but they called it as a Kansas City defender flicking that ball to Rothrock, who put it in the bottom corner with his left foot. Ball gets flicked by Ferreira, now picked up by Pellegrino. Gives the ball away. Dreyer was stationary, the ball was behind him. Now the Sounders come with Ferreira. New making a run. Ferreira just chops the ball towards Rothrock. Inside the final 3.5, 4 minutes of this first half. Sounders trailing 1-0 to San Diego. But here comes Brunel inside the 18-yard box. Good little drop of the shoulder. Flicks it in! Just a little bit too high for Jordan. A couple of yards away from the goal. Difficult ball to get on target. It goes over. It's going to be a goal kick. As you mentioned, Sounders trailing here at Lumen Field. 1-0, Brett Evans.
1: Well, any quality chances are actually coming through the middle of the park with those slip balls in between, but it's good movement and good passing. And this one finds its way to Snyder, takes the extra touch, and that's the right ball in that moment. Jordan just can't find that little flick header, even though he's only 2-3 yards away.
0: Goal. You can't keep your eyes off it. When the Sounders press, they go with 2, 3, 4 guys, and they've had success so far. It's just transitioning quickly from defense to attack as the ball gets flicked. Verhoeven sees the danger. Ball lands between two Sounders players, and Rothrock and Rosnak. It goes back to Ferreira in the goal, and he clears his lines. Ingvartsen wins it. Challenged by Brunel with Godoy, with experienced Panamanian player. 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So as Brad makes his way down to the field for his halftime work, get inside the final 2 minutes here. Sounders looking to try and nick a goal before the halftime break. They've had chances. Bad pressure, but from a possession standpoint, San Diego is the team on top, 55% possession. Here they come again. Ball gets played to Pellegrino, top of the 18-yard box. Drops ball to Dreyer, strikes it just narrowly wide. Andrew Thomas went to his left, went down. He looked comfortable in the end, but pulling his arm back, it looked like, from our vantage point. And Dreyer drags his shot wide of Andrew's left-hand post. It's going to be a goal kick for the Sounders. It looks like Dewitt is on the ground, really holding his face. Not sure if that was a challenge with Jordan. The referee's going to pull on the medical staff for San Diego. So, as the medical staff come on, let's get you a couple of results around the league from today. Toronto 2, Miami 4. It was a messy show in Toronto. They went 4-0 up. A couple of late goals by Toronto made it reasonable on a scoreline standpoint. Chicago 1, Red Bulls New York 3, Montreal 2. Good win for Montreal against Orlando, who come off, of course, that massive 4-3 win against Miami when Miami went up 3-0. And Orlando came back to win that particular game. New England 2, Philadelphia 1, and it's been a somewhat of a topsy-turvy season for Philly. They're bottom of the Eastern Conference after winning the Eastern Conference last year. Charlotte 2, Cincinnati 2, Atlanta 1, LA Galaxy go on the road to the East Coast. They get a win. It's Atlanta 1, LA Galaxy 2, who were the opponents for the Sounders next Saturday evening. And then Dallas 3, RSL 1. Good win at home for Dallas. 2 minutes of added time. I imagine the referee is going to add on a couple more here as Dua continues to get some treatment in the middle of the park. The medical staff is on. I'm just taking a look. I can't quite see as I look at my monitor what they're looking at, but it's been on the deck for a good few minutes now. Let's get you a couple of more results. Nashville 2, DC United 2, Colorado 0, St. Louis 1. That's in the 87th minute. That would be a needed win for St. Louis on the road at altitude in Colorado. San Jose leading Vancouver 1 versus 2 in the Western Conference. They lead 1-0 at home. That's, and of course, the Sounders' opponent on Wednesday evening here at Lumen Field. And then Portland, dominant first half performance at home. They lead 4-0 against Sporting Kansas City. So Sporting KC thought maybe they're getting some momentum after that 1-1 tie against the Sounders last week. Portland put a good kick in the gut on that one and got 4-0 as we come towards the end of that first half down in Portland. Well, the Sounders, as Dua walks off slowly, medical staff just keeping an eye on the big center back for San Diego in his second year here at the club. As I mentioned, he was the first draft pick for San Diego in their inaugural season. The referee gets us going, and Dua's going to take a minute or so. He's still getting some conversations with medical staff and the doctor now that the Sounders have provided to look over these potential head injuries, and we'll get some information at half time what Dua's issue is. But the Sounders have possession now, so New has it left hand side. 2 minutes of added time, already past that, so I imagine the referee will add a good number of minutes on top of what he initially added at the two. Christian Roldan has it inside his half of the field, tries to thread the needle. He does, to Rusnak, plays the ball in behind Jordan, doesn't quite connect. Flick header by Christian, does a good job of just flicking it away from Pellegrino, finds Jackson Reagan. Sounders have it, final flow, ball goes into Rothop, heavy touch back heel by Godoy. Calm and composed is Godoy. And then Christian Roldan has it to Rusnak, right hand side of the 18-yard box is Kalani. Ball goes in, doesn't connect again, and it's story of the first half so far for the Sounders. They've had lots of good possession in and around the 18-yard box. There's 8 shots for the Sounders so far in this first half, no shots on target. So Ferre, the young 19-year-old goalkeeper, in for CJ Dos Santos, who had to go off with a facial injury last week at the very end of that game against LAFC. Frey got the start against Portland, but they haven't really challenged him so far, the Sounders, even with all this threatened possession. I think Brian Schmetz, a comment, was quoted saying there was 40-odd deliveries inside the 18-yard box, or in and around the 18-yard box, last week against Sporting Kansas City. Sounders only came away with 1 goal in that particular game, and that was scored by Rothrock in the first 2 minutes of that game. Again, a weak ball by Snyder Brunel, a little sloppy, given away, but out on the far side, the Sounders right, it goes, and the referee's whistle does go. It's a little bit shorter added time than I thought. A few boos from the crowd. Not sure if that was some of those penalty decisions that weren't. And obviously the goal that was scored by Jordan Morris pulled back because of a VAR check on the offside call by the assistant referee. So San Diego go into the half up 1-0. And we'll take a short break. Jackson Feltz and Pete Fune will be back to break it all down. Halftime here at EQC Pitch at Lumen Field. It's Sounders 0, San Diego 1.
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16: 45 minutes in the books here at Lumen Field, and San Diego has a lead on the Sounders. It's 1-0 after the first half. We welcome you into the halftime show. Jackson Feltz and Pete Fewing here from the booth here at Lumen Field. We'll mention that Sounders FC Soccer is presented by Providence Swedish, official healthcare partner of Sounders FC. Seattle had their chances. They were certainly on San Diego early in this game, but in the 18th minute, Ingvardsson gets his 8th goal of the year. A really nice series of passes in the final third, and Ingvardsson gets past Nuhu. Now it is San Diego. Pete, I'm not even mad. That was impressive. It was a great goal for San Diego in the 18th minute.
17: It was a great goal. Good combination play. Good timing of the run. Andrew Thomas comes out, gets as big as he can, but this is the reason this guy now has 8 goals this season, right? He just buries it. And we get a similar type of opportunity. Good quality ball from Ferreira into Morris, but he's just about an elbow and an arm offside. So it was unfortunate. We could be knotted at 1-1 right now.
16: Yeah, and I think, Pete, that's the thing for the Sounders right now is offensively, you know, we've been looking for more and more and more at many points this season, especially early in the season, and then also these last couple weeks. Kansas City in that game, we certainly felt like it should have been more than one goal. And then tonight in the first 45 minutes, it has felt again, Pete, like whether the surface from the outside isn't there, or I don't know how many times I've turned to you and said, Jordan could do better with that. And at the end of the day, we're just not getting that final offensive piece.
17: Yeah, we're just not quite in sync. And Coach Schmetzer talked about, hey, the final pass. Where's the quality has to be there? We saw it last week, right, with Kansas City. If a ball's 4 inches lower, it goes in. We're up 2-1. Who knows how the final would go, right? But same thing today. We've had some crosses that are a little bit behind, or they're getting cut out, and they're not finding the first runner. So You've got to do a better job on getting good runs in and then really getting good service in.
16: I imagine there's a lot of people walking through the stadium right now talking about two specific plays, Pete. Let's quickly get your opinion on both of those. 8th minute, there's a little series of passes. Nuhu, he makes a huge run, is running in the box. It's shoulder to shoulder. Looks like he might have been tripped. He goes down. Lots of calls for a penalty. What did you see?
17: Well, I thought it was shoulder to shoulder, but then when I saw the replay, I felt like maybe the defender's right foot might have caught Nuhu's left foot before he hit him shoulder to shoulder. So it was first the feet contact, which would be a PK in my opinion. Get a good enough angle on it. And it's early in the game, so a referee doesn't want to make that kind of impact, you know, 8 minutes into a game. So he's letting a lot of the shoulder-to-shoulder contact go, which that is legal, right? It's part of the game.
7: Right.
17: If you get a shoulder into the back, it's different. But I thought it was shoulder-to-shoulder. It looked like they got a little bit tangled with the feet, but them's the breaks, right?
7: Yeah.
17: That's
7: yeah.
17: how it works.
16: So the other one is 31st minute. Ferreira playing Jordan Morris, who gets in behind the defense, puts it into the back of the net. They ruled offside. Didn't even need to look at VAR. They ruled offside in the moment, Pete. I think you and I both are in agreement. There were a lot of boosts in the stadium. What did you see?
17: Yeah, he was off. He was off. He was off by probably the length of from his elbow to his hand. So
7: yeah.
17: He was off, I think, maybe a foot or two. And just a little bit quick on the timing of the run, right? You got to just hold just for a little bit, which Invartsen did on his goal, right? So that's a tough one. You want a forward like Jordan with his pace to always be on the edge. You want to be pushing, right? If he's offside two or three times in a game because two goals, that's great, right? Because you're always trying to force something and get an advantage, but you got to get the goals too.
16: Yeah,
17: right?
16: I agree. Jordan was off. He was barely off, but he was indeed offside. Well, a superior game meets superior taste. Grab a Michelob Ultra, the superior light beer, as you cheer your team on. Michelob Ultra, official beer sponsor of Seattle Sounders FC. We'll talk about some keys to the second half as it's 1-0 San Diego here at Lumen Field. More next on the Halftime Show, Sports Radio 93.3 KJR-FM.
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0: I think the right side, we need a little more quality in. And we got to, you know, San Diego is getting into a low block, right? Because they got the lead. They'll do any, you know, getting a, even if they got a draw here, they would be happy with a 1-1. You don't want to give up a lead, but the where their team is right now, they would take a tie, in my opinion. Yeah. So they're not going to give anything away. So Seattle's got to be a little quicker in transition, a little better quality with the last pass.
1: Service to Jordan, does it need to come through the middle or should it be coming in from wides?
0: Well, a little bit of both. We haven't had Albert on the ball. It's been coming wide from mostly from Ferreira,
1: right,
0: who tucks in, and then Kalani goes wide. So Ferreira is not as wide as Kalani, and Kalani's getting up higher. So I'd say it's Ferreira, but we got to get Albert Rusnik and see if we can play a ball into Albert and mimic the goal that they scored. Ball into the edge of the box, good third man running. Slot Jordan.
1: Sort of like early in Kansas City last week, that kind of 1-2, quick,
0: yeah,
1: and see if we can create something. All right, Sounders need a goal. It's 1-0 San Diego. Second half with Danny and Brad comes next on Sports Radio 93.3 KJR FM.
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0: Welcome back, Sounders fans. EQC pitch here at Lumen Field, and welcome back to those listeners across North America who are joining us on Sirius XM FC Channel 157. The Sounders come into the second half trailing 1-0 against 12th place San Diego FC, who've been on a barren run of results over the last 6 weeks or so. They're looking for their first win since early March, and they got off to a good start in that first half off the back of their leading goal scorer, Ingvartsson, who got San Diego on the board as Rusnak does a little shimmy shake, and San Diego bite, and they run across halfway line trying to close things down as the Sounders line up on the far side that

0: Jackson Reagan's going to get the ball back from Rusnak. He's going to launch it forward. One by McVay. Sounders pick it up far side the left. Sounders in there. Evergreen kick. Green shirts, light blue shorts, light blue socks. They're attacking the south end. The goal to our right for the second half. The traditional end in which the Sounders attack for the second half. And San Diego in their all dark navy outfit kit tonight. They're attacking the goal to our left, the north end. Direction of downtown Seattle, shimmering in this perfect evening for a good game of football. It's a good 70 degree day here in Seattle, sun shining. Now we get to dusk and the floodlights draining the field and stadium in good light as we look down on this really well manicured grass field that's been laid for the World Cup. That's coming to our neck of the woods in just about 5-6 weeks' time as Egypt Belgium will kick things off here in Seattle, quickly followed by that big US Australia group game here, where we hope to see a certain Christian Roldan as part of that game. Sounders try to start early here as they play the ball in top of the 18 yard box. Back to Vasquez, back to Godoy, to Bombino, right in the corner down to our right hand side. But Pellegrino plays it out well. Drea plays it out. Vartson steps over it. Here comes Vasquez across halfway line, left channel. Green shirts retreating. And of course, that man Christian Roldan, right place, right time. Fills in the gap, wins the ball, rolls it to Kalani, and the Sounders will build. Just get you the 11 coming out for the second half of the Sounders. No changes. Andrew Thomas in goal. A back four of Kalani, Alex, Jackson, Nuhu. Christian alongside Snyder, Brunel, middle of the park. Jesus Ferreira, Albert Rusnak, Paul Rothrock, you're attacking three. Then Jordan Morris up front. Here comes Jesus Ferreira as the ball just goes over the end line. It was a good run in behind by Jesus. Just at the back shoulder of Bombino. A little heavy on the pass by Kalani on this near side. The Sounders right. It's going to be a goal kick for San Diego. And they, as they did in the first half, will start to build out of the back. It's caused them a few problems in the course of the season. As Dua, who was down for a good 2 or 3 minutes at the end of that first half, he seems to be in good shape. Gets bundled down, wins the free kick as he stepped out with the ball. I thought the referee might add on a couple of extra minutes at the end of that first half because of that delay. But it was 2 minutes of added time and it kind of ticked over just about 3 minutes in the end as Brian Schmetzer stands just in the corner of his technical area. A little frustrated, it feels like, that Brian just has his mannerism right now as he sits down next to his trusted coaching staff. Preki, Tommy Dutra, Freddy Juarez, of course. Ball goes down the line. Kalani plays, almost finds Brunel, finds it now inside the 18-yard box. It's Brunel, strikes it on, just drags it wide. Yard or two wide, but eventually it goes over the end line. It's going to be a goal kick. A good play by the Sounders. It was Kalani who initially found it, trying to find Snyder with a first-time ball. It was cut out, and the second attempt connected with Snyder as he made that run inside the 18-yard box and just drags that shot wide from an acute angle, trying to find that far post. And San Diego get us going again as they lead 1-0 here as we get the first minutes of this second half. So let's get you the lineup for San Diego coming out of this second half. No changes for Mikey Varas and his team. It's for in goal, a back four of Verhoeven, McVay, Dua, and Bombino. Midfield three of Vasquez, Godoy, Valakari, and then Andrea, Inkvarts, and the goal scorer, and then Pellegrino. You're attacking three as Andrew Thomas calmly just puts his foot in the ball, rolls it back out to Jackson, and just inside his 18-yard box on the left-hand side, rolls it square to this near side to Alex Roldan, who's been in really good form playing in that central defensive position. Of course, he's a right back by trade over the last 7 years or so, but because of Neymar's injury, and then if given credit has been reported this week with a couple of good articles for Alex. It's been good play that's kept him in that position, so it'll be very interesting to see what happens when Neymar comes back, most likely after the World Cup break. Neymar has been one of the star performers consistently for the Sounders, but Alex Roldan has been steady Eddie back there alongside Jackson, league-leading 5 goals a game for the Sounders back four, and Jesus gets a yellow card, looks a little confused by it, remonstrates with the referee just down below us on this near side, right in front of the Sounders bench. Well, wherever you're headed, Discount Tire wants to get you there safely. 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We welcome Brad Evans back into the booth, sprinting up. Catch your breath for a second as you your half-time duties. Sounders putting a bit of pressure on San Diego as they build out the back. They've done a good job of building out the back of San Diego and working through pressure. The ball goes over the top. Nuhu coming all the way across from his left back spot. Just to be a little bit careful. No silly fouls as Ivarsson has the ball deep on the left-hand side. And Nuhu just shrugs him aside. Good play by Nuhu. Snyder Brunel just wriggles away from pressure. A couple of San Diego players go one way. The ball goes the other as the ball goes over the top. Down the right channel, Jordan Morris can't quite see it. And, it's a bit of a frustrated figure so far, is Jordan, Brett.
1: Yeah, I think, you know, Brecky said it at halftime. It kind of echoed what we thought, as the Sounders started off so hot, enough chances to score. And then after that PK shout is when he felt like the tempo changed. The Sounders put their foot off the gas and allowed San Diego to get into their rhythm. And what comes with that is an under-hit ball now here to Jordan, thinking it's going to be down the line or in and behind. And you kind of give up on those plays a little bit early. But you're right, Jordan, a little bit out of sync tonight. Usually, like you said, winning those physical battles. But still, he breaks free on one and just a shoulder offside and has a good finish. So the chances are there. They're going to come in this second half. And no real adjustments from Brecky. As he said, it was keep doing what we're doing. And eventually the chances will come. Just have to be more concise in the final third.
0: McVay has it, yes. We were talking about it during the week, because Brian Schmetzer has kind of found this really comfortable role of being on the practice field, stepping in, making comments where needed, but really empowers that coaching staff. Precky being one of them, of course, long-time assistant here, has had head coaching jobs, of course, across MLS, storied career, both England and in MLS with Sporting Kansas City. And sits just to the left of Brian Schmetzer. There's Precky. He jumps to his feet. Jesus Ferreira still having a word with the fourth official right now, just trying to figure out exactly why that yellow card was given.
1: I think one thing I think people will be surprised about is Precky's knowledge is so vast. Like you said, his playing experience, number one, but his coaching ability. And I've talked to Andy Rose multiple times. Who'd you learn the most from? Every time it's Precky. He's got great ideas in the room. He's so smart the way he thinks about things. And oftentimes you think as coaches get older, they kind of lose touch a little bit. And that's not something that Brecky has. He's always willing to do the extra work. He's willing to push the guys. And I think some assistant coaches are a bit passive, but he's a guy that's going to be on your shoulder because he has that head coach mentality, right, to be on your shoulder and expect more, especially out of the young players.
0: Ball gets whipped in. It's a good ball by Vasquez. Finds Ingvarsson inside strike, and it's a good block by Nuhu. Forces the block by Ingvarsson, who took that ball really well inside the 18-yard box. It was a strike, a deflection over the end line. It goes. It's a corner kick, first of the second half for San Diego, their second of the game. I think the story of the game so far is just good execution in the final third by San Diego. They've had five shots, three of those on target. Sounders, nine shots. Not yet tested the goalkeeper yet for San Diego, Ferre. Here comes San Diego at the corner kick on his left-hand side. Dreyer finds Goodoe wide open off the chest, follows it over. It was good play by San Diego. It was a simple driven ball in towards the back stick. Sounds have had some success themselves in that general area this season, but it was Goodoe who found himself wide open, follows it over. It's a goal kick Sounders. They trail 1-0, but concerning for the Sounders that Goodoe got so much time and space inside the 18, Brett?
1: Yeah, well, I think when you're inside the box, everything...
0: That's a tough ball by Jackson to Snyder. It's a strike over the top by Ingvarsson. A little bit of sloppy play by the Sounders in that back line as they build. By this time it was Jackson.
1: Listen, every week, I was going to say earlier in the first half, we watch highlights, and there's at least four or five teams that get punished consistently for trying to play out of the back. And that's the last thing you would do as a center back, is you're outside your 18 and you go to clip a ball 20 feet in the air to try to flick it on. Just asking for trouble in those moments. Sounders fortunate. Dreyer just launches it over the bar.
0: Alex Roldan steps in, doesn't quite connect with the ball, but his brother does, gets a toe on it, just Christian, ball down the right hand side. Now the Sounders have got a chance to find some good delivery. Jesus Ferreira cuts the ball, top of the box, and that's the story of the game so far as well. That's going to be an easy yellow card. Referee was hand in the pocket straight away for Snyder Brunel, who just grabbed on Valakari. Again, it's been the story the first half and already in the second half. Poor delivery by Jesus, doesn't connect with his green shirt. It's going to be a foul.
1: Well, like you said, nine shots and zero on target to test the keeper. It shows you the Sounders are in the right position, but just not able to find that sauce that they've had in years past of putting the ball in the back of the net. And Jesus, again, with just a little hesitation there, instead of whipping that ball in behind the defender in front of the keeper, maybe you thought the window just wasn't there enough. But also, when your targets are a Jordan Morris and Albert Rusnak in that position, your options are limited. You basically have to play the ball on the ground, because if you're asking either of those two guys to put the ball in the back of the net with their head, it's not what they're known for. They're fantastic players, but that is not a typical number nine that we have up top, unless it's Osaze and Musovski in certain situations. But it's a matter of Jordan and Jesus just really not getting that much time together to know what each other want on the field in any given moment, especially those pivotal moments.
0: So let's talk about options on the bench. We'll get you in a second, actually. Saniego go down. It's a flick of the foot by Christian. That's what, maybe the third yellow card on a Sounders player in this first half, second half already. So 11 minutes in, Christian Roldan, Snyder Brunel, Jesus Ferreira, all in the yellow card already. We thought the refereed that first game, that first half, very well. He let the game flow at times, maybe a couple of iffy decisions given against the Sounders, one being a disallowed goal because of offside from Jordan Morris, one was a potential penalty on Nuhu. But let's get to the bench quickly as San Diego gets set for this free kick. We have Areola, Dotson, Musovski, Fry, Gomez, Kim, which back on the bench. It's good to see Kim Keehee back with the first team, Lopez, Kingston and Osaze. So options for Brian. He could obviously slide Jordan to the right. They're getting some Jordan on the outside. It's just a factor of delivery right now.
1: Yeah, I think you have to slide Jordan out to the right or the left and switch Paul to the right-hand side here and get a target up top. And at this point, the Sounders, I think the referee's actually done a good job. Deserved yellows in most occasions. Yeah. And he hasn't slowed the game down too much and given fouls in the right spots. So for the Sounders, yes, not too much firepower off the bench. It's a little bit concerning at this point in the season, especially with a long stretch of games coming up here in these next 7 days. This is a huge game to get off the mark for the Sounders. You always want to start these home stands, especially three in a row. I remember 2 years ago.
0: Here comes Jordan. Good ball to Rusnak. Goes across the field to Rothrock inside the 18-yard box. The game slows down slightly. Rothrock drops a shoulder on his right foot. Strikes it. Oh, blocked out by Gula. It was a good play by Rothrock. He found a window of space, tries to drive the ball with his right foot, comes off the big San Diego central defender out the far side for a throw.
1: And it's better. And you saw the Sounders on the break, but as we both saw it, in 2 seconds, you kind of just let your guard down a little bit because you know the play was going to slow down and it was going to take some magic. And luckily for Paul Rothrock, a good touch, a good strike on goal, and well done by Dua to get in the way to block that one. But the Sounders, a couple years ago, they had two home stands where they picked up 9 points in those moments, in those week-long stands at home. And they know how important these are because you have to keep climbing that ladder. Results, we'll talk about, have gone in the Sounders' favor, so you have to take advantage of these moments.
0: Sounders have it. Quick throw on the far side. In the middle of the park now is Alex to Jackson. Just skips away from Dreyer. Nuhu to his left gets it. Did he go offside? No, he didn't. Whipped him with his left foot. Jordan drops it down top of the box. Snyder Brunel just cushions the ball to Rusnak. Sounders lay all the way back to Alex. Goes all the way back to the goalkeeper. Just stagnates the attack. Goes from top of the 18-yard box all the way back to top of their own 18-yard box with Andrew. Just launches it forward and gives it away completely. And that's going to frustrate Brian as his hands are in his pockets just down below us here on this west side. And we've got two changes coming up. So Musovski, we thought that would be an obvious. He's obviously got good guile and positioning inside the 18-yard box. But Peter Kingston getting another nod early coming off the bench. He's going to give a young man a ton of confidence that when you've got the likes of Dotson, Areola on the bench as well, that he gets the first nod.
1: Well, you got to think it's got to be Snyder Brunel coming off, because the Sounders need more numbers in attack, and Kingston's a much more offensive player than Snyder is, and the Sounders have to push.
0: Here we go, here's Dreyer, top of the box. Vartzen has it, looking for the shimmy and the shake, tries to flick it around the corner, doesn't get it. Top of the box is Valakari, flicks it to Godoy, keeps the ball going to the far side. It was Verhoeven who was coming up from an offside position, let it go. Dreyer closed the ball down. Now Verhoeven goes, and New just clatters it off that man. Ball goes back, weak ball to Pellegrino, finds it from that back pass off Andrew Thomas, and eventually the combination of Alex and Jackson lock out Ingvartsen, and it goes to Andrew Thomas.
1: The question is, of the front four, who's coming off? Is it going to be Jordan? Is it going to be a like-for-like switch in this situation, or Jesus?
0: I think it's Jesus. Yellow card, he hasn't been too influential in this particular game. He's had some nods in that number 10. Brezhnev coming back. Jordan, may get some joy in that right-hand side. Gets launched forward, Dewar heads the ball, no challenge on that header, and Snyder of course is on a yellow card as well, so sounds like we're going to be careful on the yellow cards given up so far in this particular game. And in the second half, as Vasquez has it, number 19, drops it back to Godoy. Said he's a steely, experienced player, has been around the block as Godoy, East Conference, Western Conference, as Dewar takes it off the chest. Pressure from the Sounders. San Diego looking comfortable in possession. Said struggling in 12th position in the Western Conference, but you would never know it the manner in which they've approached this game so far. They sprayed the ball from his near side to the far side. 50% possession for each team so far. There's been the effectiveness of San Diego in the attacking third. 8 shots and 3 of those on target. They lead 1-0 here at Lumen Field on Sports Radio 93.3 KGR FM. San Diego happy with Ingvartsen. Flips it towards his near side. Off the chest of Kalani to Ferreira. Kalani just gets in a bit of trouble there. Stopped the ball. It allowed Bombino to close the ball down. Comes off the left back out in this near side.
1: Well, here's the tough play. Ferreira thinks he's doing all the right things by giving Kalani an easy pass, but no one's on the same page in that situation. Jordan's your center striker. Ferreira's back to goal. And if he lays that ball off, Jordan has to assume that Kalani plays a first-time pass up the line, but he's still caught at the center of the field. But that has to be an automatic run from your striker to get your team out of pressure. And in that situation, that's Kalani's under pressure.
0: Kalani off. So Peter Kingston on, Kalani off. That's an interesting move. We'll see tactically if anything changes. It looks like still sitting in a, maybe in a back four. They're going to revert to a three potentially. Brusnak's gone back alongside Christian Roldan. So maybe they're trying to counteract the 4-3-3 a little bit and pack that central midfield area a little bit more as Jordan has slid to this right-hand side. Danny Masovski will play up front. So Masovski on, Snyder Brunel off, Kalani off, Peter Kingston on.
1: This is where it gets difficult for me, and sometimes it may pay dividends, but overthinking these situations. Right. You have a Peter Kingston who's coming in as a right back against a really good San Diego attack and expecting him to put in a shift. It's a tough ask when you have Kim Ki-hee on the bench. Why not bring him on? Let him get 30, 35 minutes. Push Alex back right to his natural position.
0: Even Paul Ariola's played in that position before. Maybe a bit more of an offensive threat.
1: Yeah, so now you just open yourself up. You got Albert dropping back now, being asked to defend after being absent for a couple weeks.
0: Ball goes from this near side, almost finds Ingvartsen, but it's picked up by Verhoeven, far side as Rothrock comes back to support. Just right corner of the 18-yard box. Picked up now by Dreyer. His left foot strikes it low, takes a little hop, but Andrew grabs it comfortably. But Pellegrino, of course, comes from Norway. In two seasons, his final two seasons over there, got 49 goals, got a golden boot. So he's no slouch on that left-hand side. So Peter Kingston will have his hands full. Now it's going to be another change. It's going to be Nuhu off. We don't see this too often. And then it's Lopez. Tino Lopez is going to come on. Looks like it's going to be a like-for-like switch for Tino Lopez. And again, Paul Ariola's interested to see what Brian's take is on some of these changes, Brad. But
1: I mean, the only assumption is at some point, I think the Sounders will probably have to go into a 3-5-2. And you've got the tools on the pitch to do that
0: right
1: now. And then you can move the pieces now and try to salvage. Keep it at 1-0. And at some point, you're going to have to go into a 3-5-2. So you've got Lopez, Reagan, and Alex sitting, and then pushing Kingston higher up the pitch.
0: Yeah, we're looking down. We know the sound has built out in a 3, so we'll see if they revert back to a 4 defensive. But Peter Kingston collects it. Ball over the top by Jackson Reagan. Peter Kingston collects it. Deep on this near side, challenged by Bombino. And it's going to be a throw in for the Sounders. About 10 yards from the corner flag on this near side, the Sounders right back. It goes to Alex Roldan. We'll see if they stick in that 3. Push Peter Kingston out on the right-hand side. Rothrock on the left. As Kingston tries to deliver the ball. It's a little late. There's not going to be a yellow card early on Peter Kingston. The argument for San Diego and Pellegrino is his arms are up in the air. Is if that's a yellow, is a consistency that a yellow? But here's the first challenge by Peter. Benefit of the doubt.
1: Referee saying he got the ball, got at the least ball. Half a ball in that situation. Watch a replay here. Kingston, I think he got the player, none of the ball.
0: We'll take it. Get here in the 65th minute, 25 minutes to go. San Diego leading 1-0 here at EQC Pitch Lumen Field, Sports Radio 93.3 KGR FM. Also on Sirius XM FC channel 157 tonight. So wherever you're listening to us, if it's local, if it's across the nation, thanks for joining us. Sounders looking to try and get their 4th straight win at home to start this campaign. 4 games remaining, including tonight. 3 of those are at home for the Sounders before the almost 2-month break for the World Cup. Sounders will return mid-July to play Portland. But here's Ingvardsson, strikes it. Good block by Alex Roldan, who's been stellar in that middle of the back 4 over the last couple of months. And here comes Jordan. Can he get a bit more joy on the right-hand side? Look like he held up slightly there. It wins for him. It's, of course, had some muscular injuries. The 6th minute, he went off, of course, in that first game where he started on the left-hand side. Against Colorado, went off after 6 minutes after having a good preseason. Saw that left hand side. Here comes the Sounders now. Left hand side for them is Jesus Ferreira. Playing more of a 10. Brusnak playing alongside Christian Roldan. We will expect to see Albert to slide a little higher alongside Jesus in possession now. Ball clipped by Lopez, his near side to Alex. Looking for the angle ball to Jordan, goes into Peter. Kingston drops the ball to Jordan, and back it goes to Alex Roldan. Sounders comfortable in possession, but Sounders looking for possession where the purpose is. Rosnak, can he find it? Jordan Morris towards the end line, cuts it back. Oh, good play by Bombino for San Diego. There's a couple of green shirts lining up for that cross as Peter Kingston challenged the ball on Vasquez. Good play by the Sounders.
1: Well done by the Sounders, and it's Albert Rusnak, like you said, higher up the field now, able to pick up those pockets. In the first half, when Rusnak is playing as a number 10, there's too many numbers for him to operate. Now coming from a deeper position, it makes it more difficult for San Diego to track his runs in that second line of offense for the Sounders. Great slipping ball.
0: Nico Ferreira, strike by Christian Roldan. Looked like it took a nick, it did. And it was Christian Roldan who got the ball dropped to about 14 yards out or so from a slight angle on the right-hand side. Sideswiped the volley, took a deflection, goes over the top. But it will be a corner kick for the Sounders on this near side. Their 3rd corner kick of the game. It's going to be Rusnak. Sounders have been positive in their offensive prowess for corner kicks. Ball goes in. Christian Roldan again. He has found some space. 3 goals already from corner kicks this season. He gets a header. It's a little snap header on the near post. Goes right down the gut of the San Diego goalkeeper, Ferre.
1: That's the right idea. And you see Jesus Ferreira not even looking at the ball. All he's doing is trying to set a pick so that Christian Roldan can wrap around and come free at that near post. And Rothrock in the spot where he should be at that back post. And just an unlucky flick straight into the keeper's arms. Paul Rothrock a little quiet tonight.
0: Yeah. Here comes Ferreira, 8 yards or so off the end line, just outside the 18-yard box, left channel. Ball goes back to Jackson Reagan. He's going to clip it from centre to this near side, the right. Christian Roldan out to dry a little bit. It's a challenge, no foul given by the referee. Here comes San Diego. It's a poor ball by Ingvardsson. Dreyer was looking for the ball over the top. Sounders going to go again. Ball in behind. It's a good physical battle between Jordan and Dua. And he celebrates like it's a goal. young central defender, got recently called up to the Ghanaian national team. It's been a real battle for Jordan Morris. He hasn't had his way at all with that back four.
1: Yeah, and look, I don't think the ball has been perfect on a number of occasions for Jordan, so he's had to get into that physical battle and battle for himself, and that's one that you think that Jordan can win on any given day. But Dua, certainly up to the task tonight. Really, really strong performance from Dua, and a deserved call-up to his national team. I think Jordan's still got opportunities in him tonight.
0: Here comes Peter Kingston, whips the ball in. Here is Jordan inside the 18. Can't get the ball under control, but he still has it. Backy, oh, just almost finds Musovski. He was sniffing at that front post. It was a good little back heel by Jordan Morris. Eventually found the ball out from underneath his feet. Found a little spot of space. Back heeled it to Musovski. Couldn't get it past Ferrey, but the Sounders will come again as they deflect a clearance by San Diego and with Rusnak.
1: This is going to be tough for San Diego, and the Sounders playing just that pure offensive soccer right now. Everyone is only 30, 35 yards from goal. And that just shows you what the Sounders want to do in this second half, is really put San Diego under pressure. And like we said in the first half, it's going to be wing play that breaks them down.
0: Here comes Alex Rodon. Ball goes into Ferreira. A little weak on the touch, but Rusnak has it, still strikes it, takes a deflection. Out he goes for another corner kick for the Sounders. It's all Sounders right now, just inside the final 20 minutes. Sounders trail 1-0, but they are knocking at the door. It's not a lack of effort by the Sounders, just a bit of final quality needed inside the final third of the field. But here's a chance from a set piece. Christian Roldan just sitting around the penalty spot. Can he find a block of space? Rusnak is in swing with his right foot towards the back stick. Roldan gets it! And is it handball off Dua? They're asking for a handball. I think the referee is going to potentially give a foul. And I'm going to see how this gets unpacked. The referee is just going to take a moment. I didn't see a foul. The ball goes in, and it looked like it was a handball. Inadvertent, maybe. Was it over the end line? Potentially.
1: I think so. Look here. Ball slows down. Rothrock goes up, doesn't touch it. Now it comes here off to his hand and goes out of bounds.
0: So,
1: not sure what the referee's calling here. What a foul might it be. He's calling a goal kick?
0: Yep, well, the big screen is showing the replay. The fans you can hear booing. They definitely feel very differently about the call by the referee. I'm sure VAR is in his earpiece. Godoy's having a little word with Gua. Paul Rothrock is walking around slapping his forearm. There's a change for San Diego in the meantime. Pellegrino, who just was down on the deck, he's going to come off. And it's going to be Alex Mighton, signed from Notts Forest. He's going to come on the field, his second year with San Diego. San Diego going to build again. So nothing from VAR, nothing from the referee. Game goes on. Sounders are dominant right now. They just can't give away anything cheap. Good play by Tino as he just wriggles out of pressure. Some pressure from San Diego as they continue to push. There'll be some anxiety, I'm sure, running through their veins. They've given up late goals against, you mentioned, LAFC and Portland in the last couple of games, but they'll be desperate for a win, and for them, no better place than Lubin Field, which is difficult for any team, never mind a team that is desperate for a win here in MLS.
1: Look, if you asked Schmetz 3 weeks ago that at halftime, going into the second half, that his back line was going to be Peter Kingston, Lopez, and Reagan, I think he would have laughed at you. There's no way. And it's just having to play the cards that he's been dealt. And so for the Sounders, yes, these players are top quality players, but they're not used to playing in these positions. And the Sounders won't be as successful as they can be unless every player is playing in their right position. So that's what they were signed to do.
0: Yeah.
1: So you're just trying to pick up results. And that's a case for the Sounders not scoring as many goals as they should, but defensively somehow keeping clean sheets and keeping goals against super low and giving themselves a chance at the end of the day.
0: Sneaky play by Rusnak. Just Mighton was not backing off. Rusnak just poked the ball on his to Mighton's lower leg and gets him a yellow card. But it's a Sounders free kick right of centre, about good old probably 40, 45 yards from the end line. They hold a line top of the 18-yard box. Ball gets headed back in by Jackson Reagan. Challenged by Christian Roldan. Headed away. Strike by Jackson. Deflected. Good strike. Clearance by Dua. It was Lopez who got a good strike with his left foot. Heads it back in. Headed clear by Bombino. Looked like it came off his forearm. Godoy having to go at his own goalkeeper to take charge.
1: It's a great strike from Lopez. Ball gets slipped to the top of the box on his left foot, and Dua once again just in the right spot. Dua's risen to the occasion tonight, and if not for him, it could, you know, Jordan in behind four or five times. It's been his physical presence that have kept San Diego in this game.
0: Yep, Sounders FC Soccer is presented by Providence Swedish, official healthcare partner of Sounders FC. We get here in the final 15 minutes of this pulsating game so far. We haven't done too much to challenge the San Diego goalkeeper, Ferre, but the Sounders have been knocking, certainly in the course of the last 15 minutes or so. Ball gets whipped in by Rosa. It's a great ball to the back stick, and Rothrock can't quite judge it. Looks like it's going to trickle just about over the end line. It does. It's going to be a goal kick. Well, the Rave Queen are back at home, as we mentioned, at the Emerald Queen Casino pitch at Lumen Field to take on San Jose Earthquakes on Wednesday, May 13th. At 6:30 p.m. Pacific. 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The Providence Swedish pre-match show starts at 6 p.m. And speaking of San Jose, they just conceded 1-1 now as they play at home against Vancouver in the 78th minute. Portland trouncing Sporting KC 6-0 at home. Whereas the Sounders couldn't get a win against Sporting KC. Loathsome rivals get a pretty convincing win at home. The ball gets played by Dreyer. Finds Mighton well inside the 18-yard box. Left-hand side. Back it goes to Vasquez. He's going to flick it with his right foot. Challenge well. Blocked shot by Rothrock and Dreyer. Jordan Morris plays in. Good flick around the corner. Here comes Rothrock. That's an easy yellow card. Verhoeven plays a good professional foul. Rothrock was in full flight.
1: Just on the cusp of being the last man as well. Yeah. About 2 yards from pulling him down. I mean, it's smart. Look out. Paul Rothrock fired up. He thinks he's free and clear on goal. Perfectly timed professional foul here. Big touch from Rothrock. Dua does all the right things in tracking back, making sure that he'll be the last man. He avoids the red card.
0: His coach, Monkey Varas, down there will be very happy that his right back decided to take that yellow card for the team. They're leading 1-0 here as we approach the 18-minute mark. Sounders have historically been very good in these final 10 minutes at home. Many, many times during your time, Brad, where it felt like it was Sounders' time towards the end of the game where they managed to get something. It's a good ball by Kingston into Masovsky inside the 18-yard box. Ferreira has it. Jordan Morris has it back to Masovsky. Trying to get the ball out of his feet off the post. Ball bounces away. It was a good poke shot by Masovsky in the end. He couldn't quite get the ball out from underneath his feet, but he hit the ball, struck the post. And Godoy has it. He cuts the ball back to Valakari. He goes down easily. Referee gives nothing. Ball goes back to Bombino. Deep on their left-hand side for San Diego. Challenged by Jackson Reagan and Ingvarsson. Here come the Sounders. Grosek has it. Left of centre. Little step over. Strike with his left foot. Slices it wide. It's a good little move to bypass the defender, but then he sliced it wide. It's a goal kick. Sounders trailed 1-0. Brad Evans.
1: Right on cue, you said. Sometimes it's Sounders time late in these games, and you kind of eke out a victory, and the subs make a difference. And what a fantastic play. It looked like Jordan may have been just offside. But Masovsky, just a little chop shot there. Comes off the post. Still yet to test this keeper tonight. The post and Dua doing all the work.
0: Here come the Sounders. Top of the box. Flick. Here comes Masovsky. Oh, great save. And somehow San Diego claw it away. And it goes over the end line. It's going to be a corner kick. But fantastic opportunity. First for Masovsky. Keeper made the save. The follow-up was to Ferreira. And he couldn't head it in. And it's going to be a corner kick.
1: Yeah, I think, again, that may have come back. Looking at this replay for offside, you have to finish that chance when it's given to you. You only get one in a game.
0: Ball comes in, whips it towards near post. Ball! Masovsky! As we mentioned, it was Sounders' time. And Masovski steps up big time for the Sounders. 1-1.
1: And the Sounders fans are losing their minds right now. It has been 80 minutes of waiting for this one. Something to cheer for. And sometimes it happens like that. It comes from a little deflection, but it's a well worked, again, set piece for the Sounders. Finding some joy. Christian Roldan once again coming to that near post. A little flick on. And Musovski doing all the right things. Look at this. A little inside the right foot. Actually comes off Roldan's cap. And Musovski just in the right spot to beat his defender. Slips past Reagan at the near post. Bottom corner. Fantastic finish. And that'll give the Sounders some life to push.
0: Godoy is having a word with the referee. He's given the goal. Godoy is having a word because he thinks maybe there was a foul or potential offside earlier in the play, but the corner kick did come in, so. And here come the Sounders now. Can they find this second goal and get the 3 points? They're a 3-0 perfect record at home so far. Ball goes in behind. Dre's going to pick it up towards the end line. He just about saves it. Closed down by Lopez. Back it goes to Valakari. Flicks it with his left foot. Headed on goal off the post! And we know the first 5 minutes after a team scores is when a team can be most vulnerable. And San Diego almost took advantage of the flick header off the post. Goal kick. 1-1. Brett Evans, the game is wide open.
1: Our head is spinning, but this is what you want to see. You want to see entertaining soccer. And both these teams are putting every step forward that they can. A fantastic flick header. Andrew Thomas reads it. That was going to beat him if not for that post. The Sounders fortunate. That one not to find the back of the net. Now it's time for the Sounders to push. You see a little life in Ferreira. Now that Rusnak sat in that pocket, I think it changes the game for him. He can see a little bit more in front of him and pick out those passes. Now defensively is where we've watched the Sounders kind of let their guard down just a little bit. So Kingston, yes, the atmosphere is fantastic. Lopez, you have to stick to your defensive responsibilities and recognize that even this 1-1, San Diego will punish you in the matter, just like they did in the first half, six or seven passes.
0: The Sounders shifting that three has certainly worked well for them. Been on the front foot much more in these final last 20 minutes or so. But that was Masovski's first goal of his MLS campaign. Top goal scorer, of course, last year, Masovski. Career year with 18 goals in all competitions. But you're slow to get off the mark this particular year. Azarze got off the mark against St. Louis. Jordan Morris got off the mark the week after against Dallas, and for Masovski that gets him off the mark now, hence his exuberant celebration.
1: That'll feel good for any striker, right? Any striker coming into the game after what a season he had last year. Not many players put up that many goals, especially in the rave green, not known for top goal scorers. And then to find yourself on the bench behind Osaze, behind Jordan even getting injured. And then to come on the pitch and still have, like you said, the gall to come on the field and put the ball in the back of the net and do what you do and do it well.
0: We talked about it, that it was delivery from the outside. It might not be the perfect delivery from the outside, but it was a goal poacher in Masovski. Right place, right time. But here comes Ferreira. That's a heavy ball to be saved by Rothwell. Of course it is. As he flicks it back to Ferreira. Somehow the Sounders maintain possession, and Ferreira goes back to Lopez. Brilliant play by Rothrock and Ferreira in the end. Roldan has it right of center, 35 yards from goal. Just chops the ball away from Mighton. Back it goes to Jackson Reagan. There's a wall of dark blue shirts standing in front of the Sounders and the San Diego goal. But the Sounders have been on the front foot in the second half. They've given up not much in the back so far. The ball goes in, cuts by Peter. Jordan had a chance to turn, but he doesn't. Whipped in by Rusnak. Oh, it's difficult for the goalkeeper. The goalkeeper flailed at it. It was a knuckle ball that was going to the back post. Almost caught out the goalkeeper for a... It goes over the end line. It's a little nick from the goalkeeper as he flailed his arm just enough. It's going to be a corner kick for the Sounders and Rusnak.
1: Mishit that one, didn't he? Yeah. He's leaning back so far, but somehow the way that Albert's able to strike the ball with the inside of his foot and no spin, that nearly found the top corner. Another opportunity for the Sounders here on a set piece.
0: Corner kick for the Sounders. Left-hand side, in-swinger with the right foot of Rusnak. In it comes. Front part of the six-yard box. Flicked away. And there's Rothrock. Tries to hook it with his left foot unconventionally. Goes over. It's going to be a goal kick for San Diego. They'll take a breather with about 5 minutes to go here. Sounders 1, San Diego 1. And this score update is presented by Providence Swedish. And San Diego taking no rest here. They're looking for 3 points. A point does them no good at this point of the season to build some confidence. But Vey, challenged by Ferreira, who nicks the ball away, but it can't find Masovski. He carries. Good play by Danny Masovski. It's pushed in by Dua, right in front of the assistant referee. But Dua somehow comes away with it. It's been a solid performance by Dua and McVey in the centre of the back four.
1: What someone needs to do for the Sounders in those moments, Dua's dribbling on the ball. Someone just has to hit him. You're 75 yards away from your own goal. At some point, Jordan, just come through and drop your shoulder.
0: The game's different.
1: Knock the wind out of him. He'll play different, too. Once he gets shell-shocked, it's been so easy for him tonight, the way that he's played, and now he's found that confidence. He's throwing his hands in the air. Just take a yellow card. Knock him on the ground.
0: So just tracking a couple of changes. So Vasquez and Bombino off. Sargent and Alvarado Jr. on for San Diego. A couple of changes for Mikey Varas. Now on the front foot. Here we go. Overlapping run by Verhoeven inside the 18-yard box. Cuts it back. Strike. Good block inadvertently by Jackson Reagan, but it went away, but picked up by San Diego. Right corner of the 18-yard box by Dreyer. Given away by Verhoeven. Here come the Sounders. Green shirts now. Ball in behind. Here comes Danny Masovski. He's got in behind. Running forward inside the 18-yard box. One player in support is Rothrock. Danny Masovski just about nicks it. Here comes Peter Kingston. Strikes! Oh! Just over by Peter Kingston. It was almost the first goal for the young man. Inches wide. He almost found the top corner. About 25 yards. It's going to be a goal kick. It's 1-1, but what's a finish to this game, Brett Evans?
1: That's fantastic work from Musovski. He actually goes down early, anticipating that he wouldn't win the challenge. Gets a poke, falls all the way back to Kingston. It's just a couple feet off from hitting that top corner. Great strike. And you see Freddie on the sideline encouraging his team, stay high, stay high. Keep them under pressure. You want to win the ball back as high up in the field as possible.
0: They do it. Inside the 18-yard box. Here's Rusnak with his left foot. Ferreira gets in their way. They get in the way of each other, but the Sounders still have it. Clipped in by Rothrock. Headed by Masovski. Over the top it goes. There's a few too many green shirts in around the 18-yard box at that time, but the Sounders will take it. We've got about 2.5 minutes to go of the 90. Whatever the referee adds on. I can't think of too many long stoppages in the second half. It was the first half we had an injury to Dua, but other than some changes substitution wise,
1: a couple of yellow cards,
0: been clean the second half so far. But the Sounders very much looking for this winning goal. 1-1 so far here at EQC Pitch Lumen Field, and the Sounders get a full 3 points to continue their positive start to the season. Here comes Rothrock, in behind he goes, left corner of the 18-yard box, driving forward. Good defending by Verhoeven. It's going to be a corner kick. So good positive play by Rothrock. Got his head down, drove forward. He probably felt the pressure behind. Could he have gone down? But he stayed on this. It's going to be a corner kick.
1: I'll tell you what, Jackson Reagan has shown himself differently tonight. Every single challenge he has gone up and was certain that he was going to win them. It has to translate to these set pieces, though. Can you bring that same attitude? You're going to win the ball every single time.
0: Left side, in swinger from Brusnak. In it comes. Right on top of the goalkeeper. He punches it with his left fist and he keeps the ball coming to this near side. And Sargent, the sub, number 5, picks it up. It's back to Godoy, to Alvarado Jr., who gives it away. Picked up by Ferreira. Can he clip a good ball in? He tries to clip it past Dua. He's in the right place, right time, as he has been all night. And Valakari comes away with it. Nice clean play by the Finnish central midfield player. It's a clip of the ball by Dreyer. It's going to elude Maitland on his near side. Going to be a throw-in for the Sounders, and Peter Kingston, who was just inches away from his first goal for the Sounders, but should feel very confident in his contribution so far in his young career. Coming off the bench early with Masovski. Ball gets thrown forward and hooked clear by Moldar. Not a bad ball, difficult one to judge from McVey. He does a good job. Dua just keeps it going, but Masovski gets in right place, right time, flicks it away. Ferreira knocks it forward. Poor ball by Ferreira. He's asking for the foul. asking for some help from the assistant referee on this near side. A little bit off night by Ferreira, all in. His final delivery has not been quite there, but...
1: I think offensively together tonight, the Sounders haven't been on the same page and able to click, and the Sounders are going to go almost into a 4-4-2 in this situation. Push Jordan and Musovski high. Let Ferreira patrol this right flank in front of Peter Kingston.
0: 5 minutes of added time put up by the board from the fourth official down below us. Well, the superior game meets superior taste. Grab a Michelob Ultra, the superior light beer, as you cheer your team on. Here come the Sounders. We cheer them on again. Ball goes to Ferreira. Here he is. Strikes a deflected ball. And it goes out on the far side for another corner kick. And the Sounders take it quickly. Rosnak's there with Rothrock. It goes short quickly. Sounders have the ball in. Rosnak's going to clip it in towards a near stick. Headed away by Ingvarsson. Top of the box is Jackson Rigg. It's bundled down. Ferreira falls to the ground and Verhoeven collects it. Heavy touch by Ingvarsson. It's going to come off Lopez.
1: Take a short corner kick quick, but Jackson Reagan and Lopez are 15, 20 yards away. Give yourself a chance.
0: Yeah, we've been successful so far by good delivery and attacking the ball. And as you said, I think the next evolution of Jackson, of course, is 4 to 6 goals. Chad Marshall-esque as a central defender. If he can use his 6'5" frame inside the 18-yard box and set pieces, I mean, if... Christian Roldan is a diminutive 5'7", 5'8", can get 3 goals from corner kicks. I think Jackson Reagan's going to be in a good spot. There's a flip by Jordan. Here comes the Sounders. Musovski. And good recovery by Sargent. And then now the assistant referee's flag on this near side goes up. In 90 seconds into 5 minutes of added time. It's about 3.5 minutes to go. Sounders looking for this winning goal. 1-1 Sounders San Diego on Sports Radio 93.3 KGR FM. XM, Sirius XM FC channel 157 as well. Thanks for joining us, whether it's local or across the country. It's been a real treat of a game so far. Can the Sounders finish it off with a winning goal? Given up late goals of San Diego in the last couple of games, so the Sounders will be sniffing a chance in these final minutes. But San Diego have it far side the right. McVeigh flicks it between his legs, calmly and composed. Dewar has it. 10 green shirts behind the ball. Now putting a bit more pressure as San Diego build in possession. Sargent on his near side rolls it in. It's a poor ball by Sargent. Trying to flick it towards Valakari. Didn't connect. And Sounders will build from the back. Crowd trying to get behind their team. Packed house today. Sounders faithful have turned up in their numbers. Looking, urging their team to find a way to get 3 points. Peter Kingston looked like he took it out of bounds. Mikey Varas, the head coach, is right there, was demanding it as well, but nothing given. Sounders have possession. Jackson Reagan striding forward. He's getting a ball off his foot. He does. Cross halfway line is Rosnak. Flicks it over the top. Here comes Denny Musovski. Just going to skip through. Straight ball, straight run. Collected by the goalkeeper, rolled out to Godoy. Top of the box, Ferreira having a nibble, can't win the ball. San Diego come away with it, far side the right. Now Godoy has it, central area of the field. Splits the line, finds Valakari. Good clean turn away from pressure from Valakari. To this near side, Sargent back to Valakari. Sounders holding the top of their 18-yard box. Andrea flicks it around the corner. Saved at the end line. Peter Kingston goes in. It's a strike and it's a goal kick. And we're into the final 90 seconds or so of this game. Can the Sounders find one more chance to unlock the San Diego back line? A good recovery from the Sounders in the second half. Had some chances, but 25 shots, Brad. 4 shots on target. That says it all.
1: It's been a tough offensive night for the Sounders. Just haven't found their footing in front of goal, and it was ultimately about service from wide areas. And you know, when you start off a game like that, it's difficult to build confidence and to really get in the right positions. I think that's the biggest thing they'll take away.
0: Here comes Mayan towards the end line, flicks it between the legs, strike. Oh, it's a great save. Rebound over the top. Ingvarsson was the play. He won the ball for about 8 yards. Goal was gaping. Andrew Thomas made a fantastic save. And over the top it goes. It's going to be a goal kick. The entire bench are on their knees when that ball went over the top. The Sounders will take a breather Andrew Thomas will knock it forward.
1: Yeah, what a save from Andrew Thomas. And you'd bet your bank that Dreyer puts this at the far post, but he just puts it too central. Not able to find the back of the net. And like you said, the most likely to score, skies it.
0: It's going to be a foul. The Muse, Brian Schmetzer. And that's right on the 5-minute mark. Bang on. The referee puts the whistle to his mouth. The Sounders players are surrounding the referee. It looked like an obvious foul on Paul Rothrock. Referee gave nothing. Game comes to an end. And it was a pretty exhilarating game all in. San Diego took the lead in the first half. An 18th minute by top goal scorer Ingvartsson. Good play, incisive play. It sliced open the back line of the Sounders. The Sounders then rolled up their sleeves in the second half, made a couple of good subs. One of them being Masovski, got his first goal of his campaign in the 80th minute. And it ends in a 1-1 draw. Brad Evans, your final thoughts?
1: Yeah, I think an overall decent result for the Sounders. And you see how much it means to these two teams, what they left on the field. There's guys on the ground and Dua and guys arguing afterwards. This game brought a lot, and they brought the fans to their feet finally in the 80th minute. And it started off well for the Sounders. Like Preki said at halftime, really good start from the Sounders. It was just a lack of quality on the service. So many chances in good positions. And you got to think, chance after chance, it's going to come, it's going to come. And finally it did, from albeit a set piece. The Sounders have been kind of stepping up their game on set pieces. So credit to San Diego. They had a tough April, and now they've started to string together with a tie last week. And, of course, again tonight, it's a tough team. But I still think the Sounders at their best when they're full strength can get a result against this team. But I think San Diego is better than they show on the table.
0: Absolutely. Well, thanks to everyone involved in today's broadcast. Terry Ryan here in the booth as always. Travis Moga back at the studio. Kevin Kay, Keely Dunning as always for their great information and prep that helps us put together a great show for each and every game. And of course to Sounders legend and former captain Brad Evans alongside me here in the booth. Well, the Sounders will take another point as they continue to push themselves up the Western Conference standings. It's going to be a busy week for the men in green. They'll be back here at Lumen Field on Wednesday to play top team, top ranked team in the Western Conference, San Jose Earthquakes. And then it'll be against their old rival from years back, LA Galaxy, next Saturday. Well, don't leave us. Jackson Feltz and Pete Fewing will be back to break everything down. I'm Danny Jackson. 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
3: It's a final here from Lumen Field. It's Sounders 1, San Diego 1. A lot to get into here on the post-game show. Jackson Feltz and Pete Fewing here in the booth at Lumen Field as we react to this 1-1 game. And Pete, what I just said off the air, I'll throw it to you on the air, which is that going back to last week against Kansas City, some draws feel like losses, like that one last week. Some draws feel like wins, and this is one where I don't know if I'd call it a 100% feeling like a win, but after a pretty poor first half on the offensive end, not getting much chances, a great second half, I thought, and the Sounders get the equalizer from Danny Mazowski in the 80th minute, Keely Dunning just gave us the stat. Sounders' expected goals was 3.6, a lot of that coming in the second half. Pete, I'm feeling pretty good about how this game played out for the Sounders, earning a point with that late goal.
4: I definitely like the fight, the grit, and the higher level of quality in the second half. To your first point about some wins, some ties feel like a loss, this one feels like a tie to me.
3: Okay.
4: It just feels like we could have got more out of this. I think we hit the post twice. They hit the post as well.
3: Yeah.
4: In between our two off the bar, they had one in between. So we could have dodged a bullet there, right? We could have dropped all 3 points if they put that one in. But I thought we were better in the second half. You mentioned it during the game. The subs were good. All the subs who came in, Masovsky obviously got the goal, but Peter Kingston was really a bright spot on the right-hand side. And Tino Lopez, he came into duty quick. I don't think that was an expected sub. Knew who had something that he had to come off the field for, and Tino did a really good job. I like the change in formation, going three at the back and putting more pressure. It's unfortunate we didn't get another goal. I was hoping this would be one of those games. We haven't seen him for a long time, frankly, where we come claw back into a game, which is certainly what happened today. So Brian will be pleased about that. Can you somehow manufacture one more goal? Can you find one more?
3: And that's what we've been talking about, Pete, for so long was, great that you get one. And like last week, Kansas City, right? Great that you get one. Second minute from Paul Rothrock. We just need that one more. We need a game where we score two. And there's been a lot that this season where that's been the case. I mean, you look back so many games earlier in the year where this team had 1-0 wins. San Jose, Houston, right? The list goes on and on. And it's always been the question of, okay, where's the second goal? And today and last week in Kansas City, that's, Pete, exactly what we're saying. Where's the second goal?
4: Yeah, I mean, it's an interesting stat. We're still sitting in fourth place in the West, and we have a couple games in hand on L.A. L.A. plays tomorrow at Houston. So we have two games in hand after they play.
3: 6-1-3 right now. Yep.
4: Yes, yeah. So here's an interesting one. We've played 10 games. We've scored 12 goals. If you had said, okay, we're going to score 12 goals in our first 10 games, but you're going to be 6-1-3, I think you'd say, holy cow, we're a very defensive group, right? And only given up 5 goals, which is less than half a goal a game, which any coach would be happy with. Anytime you're under 1 a game, it's a good thing, unless you're only scoring 12 goals in 10 games. So it's one of those where they're going to be disappointed, not like they were last week at Sporting Kansas City, because I think they'll be pleased with the response in the second half. I think the subs that came in did a good job, elevated it, put San Diego on their heels, and give credit San Diego for weathering the entire second half.
3: Absolutely.

0: minus a goal.
1: I mean, really, the first 10 minutes of the game where the Sounders were on top of San Diego and the entire second half, credit to Dua. I mean, Dua...
0: And McVay, both those guys, center backs.
1: Dua I would like to key on especially because how many times did we try to find Jordan Morris in a through ball or over the top? And it'd be a one-on-one battle between Jordan Morris and Dua, for the center back for San Diego. And honestly, I mean, you know, really, we can say, you know, Jordan should have done better on XYZ, and I said it to you a lot in the first half, but a credit has to be given. Dua had a fantastic day. Dua just beat Jordan over and over and over. He was more physical, and, you know, you can say, I know Brad said it on the broadcast, Jordan should have just tackled him and been more physical at one point, but Dua had a great game, and you got to give San Diego credit for that. You got to give San Diego credit for their goal in the 18th minute. It was a great goal. San Diego is probably coming out of this saying, dang, we really should have had 3 points. Same thing that you're saying right now.
0: Yeah. Yeah, you think about the locker rooms, right? And San Diego is probably pleased to get a point on the road here at Lumen, but probably wanted the 3 points, but I'll bet Seattle's a little more disappointed. I bet each team feels like they could have.
1: Ooh, that's a good question. You think Seattle feels more disappointed than San Diego?
0: I think.
2: Really?
0: The second half, I think the response was really good.
1: Yeah, I think San Diego is way more disappointed. I mean, when you leading 1-0, 10 minutes to go, on the road, and you give up that, I think they're pretty disappointed right now.
0: Well, but it is at Lumen, and this is a team. What are we? 21 games without a loss now.
1: That's a great point, Pete. 21, I have it on my notes right here. 21 games without a loss at Lumen Field. The last loss, remember? We were right above us where we are right now. We were standing about 20 feet
0: PSG?
1: Up. It was PSG in the Club World Cup was the last time the Sounders lost at Lumen. How about that?
0: Yeah, that's impressive. You talk about Dua. You and I kept commenting during the game. Jackson Reagan had a heck of a game, too.
1: He did. Yeah.
0: He had a really good game. He stepped really well to balls. A couple of the balls, offensive corner kicks, either he was posting up, setting a pick, or getting his head on it. I thought he was very sure with the ball at his feet as well.
1: Yep.
0: I don't know. To me, it would have been great for the club, and this is obvious, to find that second goal.
1: Yeah.
0: And you think about it, you know, Jordan Morris was probably a foot offside. What a different discussion we're having if at halftime it's 1-1, the Morris goal counted, and then we score a late goal, and now we're feeling
1: one
0: great.
1: One foot.
0: Funny game.
1: Very, very close. All right, well, we have a lot of things to discuss from this 1-1 draw between the Sounders and San Diego. We'll mention that Sounders FC Soccer is presented by Providence Swedish, official healthcare partner of Sounders FC. Also, Sounder fans, Sound Transit would like to remind everyone to obey all signs and signals when around train tracks. Light rail trains are quiet and come in both directions, so stay aware and play it safe. 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
1: Welcome back to Lumen Field, where the seagulls are picking up all the loose food right around us. It feels like a seagull flying to our booth here at Lumen. We are talking about a Sounders 1-1 draw tonight against San Diego. San Diego scored in the 18th minute, and then in the 80th minute, Danny Mazowski came on and scored. In fact, about that, it's time for our Emerald Queen Casino play of the match. And of course, it was a corner kick in the 80th minute by Albert Rusnak, kicked on by Christian Roldan, and Moose put it in.
8: Ball comes in, whips it towards near post. Ball, and it is! It's the Sounders and Mazowski! As we mentioned, it was Sounders time! And Mazowski steps up big time for the Sounders. 1-1.
1: The play of the match is presented by Emerald Queen Casino, the betting capital of the Northwest. For Albert Rusnak, it's his fourth assist of the year. Christian Roldan's first assist of the year. And for Danny Mazowski, we kept talking in the pregame show about who's going to make a statement from the forward spot. It's Danny getting the goal in, not Jordan Morris today. We'll see how that changes things with the busy, busy week ahead. We have a lot to talk about in our third segment of the postgame show about what's ahead for the Sounders. But, Pete, it's time to figure out who our Toyota man of the match is. We talked about it in the break, so I'm not going to, you know, try to, you know, make this the magic of radio or anything. You know, Keely Dunning and I, our hats are in the ring for Andrew Thomas. He came up with some massive saves. 22nd minute, 95th minute at the death, point-blank range. Massive save to keep him out of the back of the net and keep this thing 1-1. You know, there's a lot of candidates, Pete, and I'm open if you want to kind of nominate a couple other people.
0: Well, I like Jackson Reagan's play today. I thought Peter Kingston did do really well in his limited time. He came in about the 62nd minute, I think it was. I thought he was good. I'd say all three of those guys, and you know, when Peter only plays that limited amount of time,
1: right,
0: it's hard to give it to him. Jackson was good, but you don't get to give the goalie player the match very often, right? And so it's nice when you can do that. I think even Stefan Fry would appreciate that the goalie gets the nod, and he did come up with a couple of very important saves. You know, and when you're playing a team like San Diego that's really struggling, they get a goal, it's a massive lift. It creates momentum, shifts the game. The first 8 minutes of this game today, it was Seattle. That was only 8 minutes. But then all of a sudden, you could see the confidence growing in San Diego. Andrew Thomas comes up with a couple of big saves to keep them at bay and frustrate them and remind them that, you know, they haven't won a game in a while, right? So, yeah, I'm comfortable giving it to him. Mazowski, it is great that he got it. That's his second goal first goal in MLS play. So I'm happy for him. And it was a typical Danny Masofsky goal. And, you know, you and I commented about Christian Roldan. So I'm fine with Andrew Thomas getting that. Christian Roldan on corner kicks is elusive, whether it's at the near post or the far post. He finds the ball, and he's diminutive, right? He's maybe 5'7", but he gets, whether this one, he got a foot on the ball and just put it right in the mix. Boy, we had a lot of balls at the end of this game in the mix that we couldn't poke in. Hit the post, like I said, twice.
5: Yeah.
0: Ferreira and Albert got in each other's way when they were about to take a shot. Oh. That was very unfortunate. Yep. The one that went off the bar was, you know, it's like we were choked up on a baseball bat, right? We couldn't quite get a full swing on it. And that, to your point earlier about San Diego's defense, they had nine players inside, 10 players, excuse me, inside the box a lot of the second half, just packing it, trying to cling on to that 1-0 lead.
1: Yeah, and Seattle couldn't find that second goal, but I think you got to credit San Diego in the way they defended. It's interesting reading my notes. And by the way, with that decisiveness, tonight's Toyota Man of the Match for our broadcast is Andrew Thomas. Your local Toyota dealers are proud to present tonight's Man of the Match. I want to read this. This was off of my pregame notes for San Diego, Pete. Their head coach, Mikey Varas, refuses to change tactics, lives and dies by his 4-3-3 system, which makes his team very predictable. It's led to the team giving up decisive late goals in back-to-back games. Let's update that to, it's led to the team giving up decisive late goals in back-to-back-to-back games. Because that is now sort of their system. And the way Varas plays, it's certainly susceptible. And San Diego, for the third straight game, have gotten burnt. And they still cannot find the win column. As they'll certainly be very, very frustrated, I think, having just this really, really poor start in MLS play. But for Seattle, it is a point. It is a late goal by Danny Masofsky to give this team a 1-1 result and a point. Now, there is lots of questions about what's ahead. It is a busy, busy next 7 days. We will take a break. We will talk about that. First, I'll tell you that Delta Airlines is proud to donate one soccer ball for every mile ran by Sounders FC players this season through Rave Foundation's 1 Mile, 1 Ball program. Also, it wasn't tonight, but this season, when the Sounders win, you'll win a free McChicken the next day exclusively in the McDonald's app with any minimum $2 purchase. 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It's a busy week for the Sounders. You'll hear all about it next on the postgame show, Sports Radio 93.3 KJR FM.
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1: Welcome back to Lumen Field and welcome back to the postgame show. Seattle Sounders with a 1-1 draw tonight against San Diego FC here at Lumen. San Diego got out ahead early with an 18th minute goal, but Danny Mazowski, the moose, was loose in the 80th minute. A corner kick from Albert Rusnak, kicked on by Christian Roldan, and a classic Danny Mazowski goal, putting it into the back of the net, and the game finishes 1-1. But now it's time to take a look ahead at what's next for the Sounders. They have two matches ahead. Wednesday, facing San Jose right here at Lumen Field. That will have a 6 o'clock Providence Swedish pre-match show, 6:30 kickoff, right here on Sports Radio 93.3 KJR FM, also on Apple TV and El Rey 1360 for Spanish. That's on Wednesday. Then we have Saturday, the 16th, May 16th, back here at Lumen. That has a 6:15 kickoff, about 5:30 or 6 o'clock pregame show. We'll figure it out. We'll tell you guys after the postgame show on Wednesday exactly what time that is. But slated for a 6:15 kickoff against the LA Galaxy on Saturday evening here at Lumen Field. So, Pete, we got two games in the next 7 days. We can talk about the Galaxy on Wednesday. My gosh, there are seagulls flying at our faces right now. This is crazy. If I stay focused, I can absolutely stay focused. San Jose, Pete. Bruce Arena. San Jose right now is off to one of their best starts, maybe the best start they've ever had in club history. And Bruce Arena is a huge reason why. This game coming up on Wednesday at 6:30 is going to be quite incredible. Just the scenes, obviously, there'll be probably some rotation, but we're talking about two of the top teams in the Western Conference going at it midweek.
0: Yeah, it'll be a fun game. Brian Schmetzer's first game officially as I think he was the interim coach, was against Bruce Arena when he was with Los Angeles. 1-1 tie, and I remember just watching the two of them chatting before the game. Bruce Arena, for me, is an icon of this league. He started out with DC United, won three championships, I believe, there. Before that, he was at Virginia as a college coach and won four national titles there. Obviously, he's won it with the Galaxy, and he's been our national team coach. And what he's done here, he did this in New England. There was a time where he had 9 college guys and 2 DPs, and New England was thriving. And he's same thing again. And Brian had talked about it, that Bruce is getting a lot of credit for taking these college guys. Brian, the same. We start 7 or 8 guys who came to the pro game from the college game. But this is a team that is very, very impressive. Timo Werner is on this team, right? He's a fantastic talent.
1: Yeah,
0: Judd. Buda, these guys are scoring goals. They have 9 different goal scorers, right? They've scored 27 goals.
1: Wow.
0: They've given up 8. That's a great, differential of, 19? That's a great differential, right? Because it's one thing if you got 27 goals, but you've given up 25,
1: right?
0: But to be very potent on the offense and stout on the defense. And that's why they're 9-1-2. They tied today with Vancouver, which is good for us because we have two games in hand right now with them. We're on 10. They're on 12.
2: God,
0: so
2: 3 points on Wednesday would be massive.
0: No, it would be massive because it you know, if we can make up and win the two games in hand, we go within one game away with San Jose. So they'll come in. Bruce does a great job. He's a terrific man manager. Gets the most out of his players. Chris Henderson, who's now at Atlanta, played for Bruce and said, you know, people don't give him a lot of credit for his tactics. His tactics are good. So this will be a fun game. And I know this is the kind of game for Coach Schmetzer that he wants to beat Bruce, right? You know, he's at one. Bruce or Brian's at 148 wins right now. He's looking for 149 and climbing that ladder as well. So I'm looking forward to it. I always like, they call him Bruce the Arrogant, and I've stood next to him and heard him speak, but I like him. I think he's, and kudos to him, you know, to come and take over a San Jose team that's
2: so impressive.
0: Yeah, that's really struggled, and you know, they've had a lot of different coaches, and he's settled them down. Here's the deal. He knows how he wants to play. He knows about the players he wants to fulfill his style of play, and he's been able to figure it out. Yep. And he can handle superstars, right? Right, David Beckham, Keane.
2: And Werner, he's handling him very, very well right now.
0: And he's a no-nonsense kind of guy, right? He's not a guy that's going to he's gonna say, this is how we do it. And if a player's arguing, I could just see Bruce just turning and walking away.
2: Yeah.
0: Right, so he's one of those, and he's really been a massive builder of this MLS league.
2: We'll talk about San Jose more on Wednesday when the pregame show starts at 6 o'clock, kickoff at 6:30 right here at 93.3 KJR-FM. Sounders San Jose Earthquakes right back here at Lumen on Wednesday night. Want to thank everybody with today's broadcast. Our broadcast producers, Keely Dunning, Jordan Thompson. 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Great call tonight from Danny Jackson and Brad Evans. Want to thank Pete Fewing with me here on Pre-Half Post. My name is Jackson Feltz. Thanking all of you for listening tonight. Once again, here from Lumen Field, it's a final score of 1-1 between the Sounders and San Jose. Obviously, we mentioned game on Wednesday ahead. We'll have both Sounders Weekly and Rain Weekly on Tuesday night at 7 p.m. And on that note, make sure to listen tomorrow at 3:45 on Sports Radio 950 KJR AM when we have Rain coming up against Washington Spirit, Rain FC, right back here at Lumen Field tomorrow for a 4 o'clock kickoff against the Washington Spirit with Trinity Rodman here at Lumen Field. It should be a very exciting match. So tune in tomorrow, 4 o'clock on 950 KJR AM, and look forward to seeing everybody for a Mother's Day here at Lumen. Happy Mother's Day to everybody out there tomorrow. Have a very good rest of your weekend, everybody. Once again, Sounders with a 1-1 draw tonight against San Diego. Have a good rest of your night, everybody. My gosh, there are seagulls flying at our faces right now.
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25: Opposed to finding clarity right away with him and then just hoping the chips fall in their favor. I don't think either side will wind up doing that. It'll be the reverse of take care of Austin first, everything else, and then circle back with LeBron once there's clarity.
26: Mark, I can ask this pretty quickly, but just based on just the moves that could be made and who could be available, I have this just coming off of the last round. Is Jaylen Brown still a Celtic next year? Just based on kind of the way he's talked and just, it's been kind of odd. Let's just say that since they eliminated, I know Mazzulla has taken a lot of the criticism for not adjusting and taking 900 three-pointers even when they weren't making anything in that series. But Jaylen Brown just, he kind of seems like he is sort of trying to pack his bags in the media. Am I wrong on that?
25: I guess you never say never in the NBA, but I would be surprised if he gets traded. I think, what we've seen with the Celtics is that they've gone through all these fork of the roads moments where very early on there was this thought, okay, he and Jason Tatum can't coexist, et cetera. They keep losing the Cavs when LeBron was there. This isn't enough. And they still stuck through the course here. And I think the other thing that would make me surprised is even though they clearly underachieved in the first round, in a way they surpassed expectations compared to the beginning of the year, that they thought it was a gap year because of Jason right. Tatum's injury. They traded Kristaps Porzingis and Jrue Holiday to get under the second apron. So I think that the Celtics are going to run it back. Now, here's where the complicated part is. If Giannis winds up becoming available, I mean, he is going to have every suitor around him, including the Celtics. I don't think the Celtics are going to be in the running in that just because it's going to be expected that they break up that core. And even though Giannis is great, you don't want to have a great player and then nothing around him. That's what we saw with the Bucks in the first place. But I think if all things are being equal and it's, Giannis goes somewhere else and or the Celtics entertain that, but it's too much of an asking price, it's likely he'll be back. I think the biggest thing with him, which didn't obviously sit well with the league or the Celtics, was his constant griping about the officiating.
26: Yeah, right.
25: I mean, look, like, guys are usually 100% right when they take issues with calls, but to then suggest that that's what decided the outcome of a game, let alone a playoff series, one, it's usually incredibly inaccurate, and two, it's just very tone deaf and disrespectful to the opponent you played, as well as, you know, evading any sort of accountability.
27: Last one for me, Mark. Mark Medina, our Fox Sports Radio NBA insider, joining us. NBA draft lottery tomorrow.
5: I know it's not unanimous like last year. The Cooper Flagg, I know nothing's unanimous, but, you know, it felt going in. We knew Cooper Flagg was going number one. The buzz is with AJ DeBonta, but we'll just ask you, is there a team or a spot that benefits the NBA the most to end up with the number one pick? And it could be Indy, who of course was, a game away from winning a title last year. Is there anything that maybe if the league office had their druthers, they'd be happy to have fill in the blank team get the number one pick?
25: Well, I guess technically, if we're going to go down that route, the Warriors, right? Like they somehow, some way get the top pick. That's unlikely going to happen because they're on.
26: Yeah, if that happens, we're going to blame you.
25: Yeah. And, that would be the second iteration of, hey, this isn't fair. How could this dynasty team that breaks the Bulls regular season record get Kevin Durant the next season? But I think with what we've seen with the NBA, they're not above any sort of problems. They have a lot of things to address, but from a purely financial standpoint with these media rights deals and as well as value of franchises and how they are sold, I think they're past the previous era of, it's really good if a big market gets it versus a small market. What they need to have, though, is at least a well-run organization to then showcase that superstar player. But I think when you're looking at the actual teams and fits, usually, and you know this better than anyone, Aaron, like it's usually the adage of you take best talent over actual need. But because you're looking at Cameron Boozer and I think AJ DeBonta, most specifically over Darren Peterson, Boozer is considered a ready to win now player.
26: Right.
25: And DeBonta is considered the best player, but is, I wouldn't say a project because he's really good, but it would take maybe an extra year or two. And so with that, say the Pacers get the top pick, I could see that Boozer is a more natural fit because the reason the Pacers were in the lottery and have good odds to win is Tyrese Haliburton injured his Achilles and they're only a season removed from the finals. And so they still have, that core in place to immediately jump right back. But as far as everything else, I think it's almost a mute point. And I can tell you, I'm not going to be in the draft room tomorrow, but I've been there when I was covering the Lakers during the rebuilding years. There's no weird shenanigans that happens. They take everyone's electronics. They show all these witnesses, including reporters, the order of the combination ping pong balls. We know what the combinations have to be for certain teams. And so there's certainly no foul play, no frozen envelopes or any secret heists that, give you a reminder of the Dark Knight opening scene with the bank.
26: That's still one of the greatest scenes in the history of cinema.
25: No doubt.
26: Tremendous. By the way, I was going to ask this. We talked about it earlier. If you gave Adam Silver truth serum, does he want Knicks Spurs in the finals so that he gets Wimby plus the market of the Knicks? Because I tend to believe that the way the Thunder play and just kind of the way that they're more of a lunch pail team than they are a pizzazz flash team, and they do, the fouling, and that becomes a storyline that I'm sure Adam Silver doesn't want to be all through the finals. Do you think that he wants 22-year-old Wembanyama against that New York market? Is that the best way for the NBA to draw momentum if they had their druthers?
25: Yeah, I could see it because you have the Knicks. They're obviously a big market. They haven't, won a championship since the 70s. And the Spurs, they have an international phenom talent. So it hits both buckets of big domestic market in the U.S., bigger international market in Europe. The Thunder, it almost reminds me of how the Spurs were
26: yep.
25: in the early 2000s, where the NBA had an appreciation for them. Because of how well run they were and, they represented how to do everything correctly as far as coaching, front office, assembling talent, developing talent, who the right superstars are as far as just their talent and their team mindset, but they weren't ratings draws. So it goes back to what David Stern, the former NBA commissioner, would famously say during the 80s that, what his ideal NBA finals was Lakers versus Lakers.
5: Yeah, that's a great line.
25: I don't
5: yeah.
25: think Adam Silver will say that out loud as David Stern did back in the day, but no doubt they would certainly love that matchup for obvious reasons.
5: He is our Fox Sports Radio NBA insider, Mark Medina. You can follow him on Twitter at MarkG_Medina. Hearing him a lot this time of year, there's no one more trusted on our airwaves on all things NBA. So, Mark, we appreciate you. Get some rest. Two more games plus a NBA draft lottery on Sunday. Thank you, Mark. We appreciate your time.
25: Aaron, Jason, appreciate you guys. Always fun.
5: Always fun when Mark Medina joins us again. Make sure to follow him at MarkG_Medina. Mark mentioned the NBA draft lottery. We mentioned the NBA draft lottery. It's coming up on Sunday. And I'll tell you what, I think I already know who's going to win. We'll discuss that next. 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
5: 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Aaron Torres, Jason Martin. 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Bernie Fratto of the Bernie Fratto Show follows us in 33 minutes. Cannot wait to hear what Bernie has to say. J-Mart, want to talk NBA draft lottery in half a second. Before we do, so listen, I think we've all used YouTube before. And, you know, one of the features of YouTube is recommended videos for you. I was just on YouTube. One recommended video for me. I think Shannon Sharp might be listening to Fox Sports Radio because the recommended video, Shannon Sharp livid with DeAndre Ayton, useless 7-foot body, can't score, rebound, nothing, Game 3 recap. That is the actual title of this video via Nightcap Shannon Sharp. Shannon Sharp livid with DeAndre Ayton, useless 7-foot body, can't score, rebound, nothing, Game 3 recap. So, you and Shannon Sharp are on fire tonight with the DeAndre and stuff because, I mean, this guy's taking heat, but he deserves it. So,
11: well, you know what else the Ayton thing does for Shannon Sharp?
5: Oh, it makes LeBron the hero.
11: Exactly.
5: The saving hero. So,
11: yes.
5: All right. Real quick, do want to talk about one basketball topic. Speaking of the association, Sunday is the NBA draft lottery. And what I want to do is talk a little bit about the NBA draft lottery, and I want to do it under the context of this. We've told America this a million times, but Jason Martin and I were on air. when Luka Doncic was traded to the Los Angeles Lakers. Didn't make sense at the time, still doesn't make sense, whatever. And it sure did feel suspicious that just months later, in the NBA draft lottery, the Dallas Mavericks just so happened to get the number one pick after they gift-wrapped one of the best players in the NBA to the Los Angeles Lakers. It was the latest of a lot of very questionable things going on in the NBA draft lottery. By the way, I'll also mention this. Spurs barely missed the playoffs last year, somehow end up with the number two pick in the draft. They get Dylan Harper. So, it happened. J-Mart, there's just been too many examples. Derrick Rose happens to be the number one. You know, the Bulls get the number one pick the year. Derrick Rose happens to go number one. Cleveland with LeBron. Cleveland, by the way, the year after LeBron leaves, just so happens to get the number one pick. Oh, by the way, the year he's coming back to Cleveland, they get the number one pick. New Orleans, after they trade Chris Paul, gets the number one pick. New Orleans, after they trade Anthony Davis, gets the number one pick. It's all a little too suspicious. So, Mary has given us a
11: very
5: little
11: convenient
5: music.
11: We'll say that.
5: Yes, very convenient. We won't do the X-Files music tonight, but we will say this. Feels like the NBA seems to like to hand select where their future stars go. I don't want to say the NBA lottery is rigged, but it might be. And if it is, who will get the number one pick tomorrow?
11: So Medina went with Golden State. They have, I think, a 4% chance somewhere in that neighborhood, maybe even less. I'm going to go a different route. I'm going to say it's Miami.
5: Ooh, why is that?
11: And the reason why is because they've been, at least the last time I looked, the leader in the Giannis Antetokounmpo sweepstakes.
5: Oh, I like that.
11: So, if I'm the league and I'm wanting to do something, first off, the league loves going to Miami. All the media love going to Miami. We know what that city is, everything else. So what if you get Giannis and then you grab A.J. DeBonsa to go along with him, and that's your new kind of power team in the East to go against the returning Halliburton Pacers, what we've already seen with the Knicks. Miami just kind of being irrelevant right now, but if they win the lottery, then Giannis is probably going to be much more likely to want to go there. And they're one of the two or three favorites, if not the favorite, to land him, at least based on the odds that I've seen. So that's why I would go with Miami.
5: My only argument would be, wouldn't Milwaukee want the number one pick in a trade for Giannis?
11: Yeah, I mean, and maybe you can't do both. I don't know.
5: Yeah.
11: But I guess my only thinking, though, is just like, have they blown their leverage with Giannis?
5: True.
11: With how some of this has gone down the stretch of the season, like, are they able to control this from their end the way that, you know, we would say on paper, yes, but in reality, that's not always the way it plays out. So, you know, all these parties have to agree and all this other kind of stuff. So maybe not, but I think if you're the NBA, get Giannis and get the number one pick in Miami, you're in pretty good shape.
5: Yeah, and I think there are pieces that would intrigue Milwaukee, maybe a Tyler Hero, somebody like that. So, I have a couple opinions, but Brandon Deutsch, if the lottery was to be rigged, because it just so happens that it always seems like the team that needs the number one pick the most or it's most beneficial to the league ends up getting it, who would you say is going to get it? Be Deutsch.
6: I have two teams, but the first one off the top of my head is Dallas, and I know it was rigged for them last year again.
11: I definitely thought of that.
6: But they love to make these super teams in the West. And the West is deep, so I really, personally, selfishly hope it's an Eastern Conference team that gets the number one pick. But Dallas, I mean, imagine if they could pair DeBanza or Peterson with Flagg. It would probably be Peterson if that's the pick. Or even, let's say Dallas even gets the sixth pick and gets Acuff. You know, like that. I mean, this is going to be box office. Another team that I think is going under the radar, maybe because they canceled Magic City Monday, but they just they just were in the playoffs. They took two games off the Knicks, and not only could they get the number one pick for New Orleans, if Milwaukee wins the draft lottery, they get Milwaukee's pick via pick swap, which I found out today after I posted a video that Milwaukee, I would love them to get the number one pick. Then people were cooking me in the comments, hey, Atlanta would ask for that pick if it ends up inevitably being the first pick. So I'm just saying, I think Atlanta could be an interesting team there too, just because of how good they are. They could also do it. So I'm going to say Atlanta or Dallas.
5: The fact that my entire life, Atlanta has never really been able to put together a good NBA team. Is kind
11: all they
5: had
11: to do is get rid of Trae Young.
5: Well, it's kind of mind-boggling. Like, you know, there are a lot of disadvantages that a lot of cities have in terms of building teams and getting free agents. Atlanta, and I've actually not really spent very much time in Atlanta, but, you know, I hear enough to know. There. What's that? What did you say?
11: I lived there for a couple of years.
5: Doesn't strike me as a place that'd be hard to get young single men to want to move to. I'm not saying all free agents are young and single men, so to be fair, doesn't feel like a hard place to get free agents to.
6: They also just traded their franchise player, if you want to go in that direction. Like,
5: yeah, Jalen Johnson's a franchise player.
6: Well, for me, before Jalen Johnson. If you want to go down like, oh, LeBron, you know, came back and the number one pick was Kyrie.
5: Okay,
6: Dallas trades Luka, then it's Cooper Flagg. Who's, you know, none of these teams have traded their franchise player, I guess, that are in this lottery. Besides them.
11: Aaron, lest you forget that Jeff Teague, Paul Millsap.
5: That's right.
11: Number one seeded Hawks team from a handful of years
5: Kyle
11: ago.
5: Kyle Korver, I believe, was on that team,
11: that's
5: too.
11: Right.
5: That was the classic, like, they won 67 games in the regular season. They could do this. Oh, no. The other team has LeBron James.
6: I think that team created the word fraudulent team on on Twitter.
11: Well, that team and the Donovan Mitchell number one seed Utah Jazz
6: team.
11: Oh,
6: God. All of them.
11: From like 5 years ago.
6: They all choked each year, Rudy and him.
5: By the way, very quickly, I feel if I could bet on this, 100% certain that the Utah Jazz will not get the number one pick. They literally changed the tanking rules because of the Utah Jazz. So, like, normally you'd say, okay, number one player in the draft from BYU, played a year of high school ball in Utah, seems to like it, would be a nice franchise star for an organization that probably deserves it. Adam Silver's going to throw his weight around. So I think there are two obvious answers different than the ones that you guys gave. If Adam Silver were to hypothetically rig the NBA draft lottery, he'd never do such a thing except for literally every year. I think it's one of two. The obvious one to me is what Mark Medina said, the Golden State Warriors. Golden State.
11: Yes, it is.
5: Yes, and I'll just lay out the obvious. Steph Curry, how do you get him another super? Or how long is this window going to last? Jimmy Butler's coming off a torn ACL. Is it over? Oh, Steve Kerr just so happens to sign a two-year extension, right? I mean, I will tell you this. I will melt down on social media. If Steve Kerr signs the two-year extension and then they get the number one pick tomorrow, I'm sorry. Get the conspiracy theory going on. Get the tinfoil hat on. So that's one. Before I give you my second one, thank you, Mary, because you're darn right. It's all just one big coincidence. But first of all, I'll start with you, J-Mart. I mean, come on. If the Golden State Warriors get the number one pick, you can leave it on, Mary. It's okay. I mean, Adam Silver's led us down this road. If the Golden State Warriors get this number one pick, I mean, the entire integrity of this thing is just blown up. Am I crazy, J-Mart, for saying that?
11: I mean, I said when Medina said it, I was like, make sure we cut that audio, because if it happens, I think we're looking at another scam. And yes. I say another because I think it will reveal that the past has been a little bit less than above board as well. There's too much money to leave this thing to chance. Now, if Dallas were to get it again, to Deutsch's point, you know the Mavs don't control their first-round pick again until 2030. Because of deals that they've made. So this is their last chance to like, put a draft pick with Cooper Flagg. So I do think there's a little bit of smoke to that fire. Plus, again, that trade and just everything that's kind of centered around it and everything that's happened in Dallas since. I think Golden State is probably, let's give Steph Curry something. Let's give him something interesting other than Draymond Green running his mouth on television. Let's do something else. And I do think there is something to the idea that Kerr signed that extension for 2 years, which could easily coincide with the last 2 years of Steph Curry's career, too. I could see him moving on and playing golf a lot more often in a couple of years as well. So do we want to make this thing interesting? I think Golden State and Miami, and if it ended up being Giannis getting there and they still kept that one pick somehow, then I would really start to smell something fishy.
5: I will give you one more. just for the sake of argument. And Deutsch, correct me
11: Washington.
5: If
11: Washington.
5: Well, no. The NBA doesn't seem to prioritize
11: the answer is no.
5: Yes. So this is the other one I was thinking of. And Deutsch, correct me if I'm wrong on this. The Clippers pick, if it is a top four pick, goes to the Pacers, right?
6: Yeah, but if it's the fifth pick, it's the Los Angeles Clippers, and the Pacers don't get a selection.
5: Yes. So I guess it's not really conspiracy theory-ish, but the NBA, I mean, you don't want to reward the Los Angeles Clippers in any way based on the Kawhi Leonard

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He is Bucky Brooks. I'm Andy Furman. We are live from the Fox Sports Radio studios about maybe 11 minutes before the top of the hour, so it's time for yay or nay. So let's do it!

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9: I keep telling them not to say that. I'm no superhuman. Believe it or not, I struggle with moderate obstructive sleep apnea, or OSA. In adults with obesity, moderate to severe OSA is a condition where breathing is interrupted during sleep with loud snoring, choking, gasping.

0: end in the shadows, where missing persons reports, half-buried evidence, and whispered suspicions blur the line between hunting story and homicide.
1: 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I had no idea what was going on.
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